her ukulele. 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

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And they say he's very good. Why, he'll darn a sock or set a clock, fix an apple cart, or even a broken heart. Oh, he'll mend anything, but he'd much rather sing

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There is nothing for me but to love you, just the way you look.

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And they can get an earl or marquis or a Russian or a darky. But when I get married and settle in Brooklyn, he may be a slicker, he may be a hick or a Reuben, but you can bet that he'll

0: There are so many things in life so hard to understand. And why night falls but does not break, day breaks but does not fall.
1: And when a man goes over in the cool.
0: Yes, we clipped and sent a coupon to a monthly magazine and got a book that's

0: It's the weakness and the weakness and the way and the how to who that explains most everything to us. And you must admit the whole thing is ridiculously simple.
1: And well, it's
0: simply
1: ridiculous.
0: Don't forget it, or remember to forget that you forgot.
1: It will save you lots of trouble if you do.
0: So get this in your head, and you will have it in a nutshell. It's the weakness and the weakness.

0: And when they serve the salad, he rubs his snow white head with every single leaf upon his plate. The old man rose in anger. The salad, goodness sake, I tossed it into spinach, he replied. It's the witness of the watchness and the man of the who.
1: This is already so difficult to do. For an instant, if it goes right in one ear, out the other.
0: Well, there's nothing there to stop it, don't you see? Any question you can think of, it's all the same to me. I can answer anything you want me to.
1: So what's the reason for the income tax to prove it,
0: Peter? Ah, it's the witness of the watchness.

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We hope you've enjoyed the soothing sounds of Sundown Serenade here on WBAQ. We now return you to our bluegrass and old-time programming. We thank you so much for listening, and stay tuned. We'll be playing this great bluegrass and old-time music all night long. Let's get started.

0: Good Lord, that could have been another 50-cent shot. All right, Porky, do it
1: this
0: again.
1: This is what you get for trying to play them fancy licks.
2: What is that?

0: that's a pretty habit, babe. Been out of number one, you'll ever see it parade. Been out of number one, you'll ever see it parade.
1: Thank you. Ben says he's through for the night.
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Hi, everybody. This is Doyle Lawson, and I am speaking to you from the historic Voice of the Blue Ridge, WPAQ in Mount Airy, North Carolina, where they keep it real in the tradition of country, gospel, and bluegrass. Stay tuned.

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was old enough to leave, I left it all behind. I try not to dwell on the faces of the people that I've known. But it's lonesome open

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0: that knocking that door out there?
1: That's me.
0: Don't ring Roy Harvey. Hello, Roy. How you getting along?
1: Hello, Charlie. Looks like you're having some music around here. Who's
0: yes,
1: that
0: boy,
1: you got with you there?
0: That's old Ronnie Austin. Don't you know him?
1: Oh, yeah. That's that old boy we used to play with up on Shooting Creek.
0: Yes, boy.
1: You remember that old tune you used to play Shooting Creek?
0: Yes, boy. Have you got your guitar with you?
1: I reckon I have got it.
0: Boy, I suppose we had a little tune here.
1: All right, just wait till I roll down my britches and get these old shoes off and we'll go.
0: All right.
1: All right. Now step on it.

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0: America's Soundtrack is coming to Mount Airy, and you're invited. 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
3: Well, a great good morning to you. How about that? 6:34 and 75 degrees current temperature. We've got mostly cloudy skies this morning, and we'll take a look at your forecast. We have a flood watch in effect until 7 o'clock tonight. And let's see, today, showers and possibly a thunderstorm. High today near 79. A 90% chance of precipitation today, up to a half of an inch of precip is possible. Showers and possibly a thunderstorm before 10 o'clock tonight. Then the chance lingers and low of around 70, an 80% chance tonight, up to a quarter of an inch of precip is possible. Chance of showers tomorrow, mainly looks like before 2 o'clock, partly sunny, high near 74 on Thursday, and a 40% chance. So that drops in, cuts in half tomorrow, the rain chances. 75 degrees. Hope you're having just a terrific day already. And Jack Flincham and the Dixie Grass, they're going to do an old Hilo Brown number. She scared the devil out of me.

0: Bill Grant, Delia Bell, here on WPAQ in Mount Airy, North Carolina. Checking in at 7 a.m. on this Wednesday morning, July the 22nd, 2026, 75 degrees. 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
2: AP News, I'm Marcela Sanchez. There's been no let-up in U.S. strikes on Iran. AP correspondent Ben Thomas reports the continuous attacks across the Middle East have overshadowed diplomatic efforts in Pakistan to salvage an interim ceasefire deal that's collapsed.
3: The U.S. military completed an 11th night of strikes on Iran. Central Command saying the latest targets included aircraft hangars and drone storage sites. Iranian air defenses activated near the capital, Tehran, and Iran's state-run news agency reported explosions in half a dozen provinces. Before those strikes, Iran's interior minister had traveled to Pakistan, a key mediator. But at the White House Tuesday, President Trump told reporters,
4: "Until they're ready to meet in a meaningful way, we have no interest."
3: And the conflict appears to be widening. Yemen's Houthi rebels declaring a naval blockade of Saudi Arabia, vowing to block the Bab el-Mandeb Strait and cut shipping between the Red Sea and the Gulf of Aden. With the Strait of Hormuz blocked, Saudi Arabia has been relying on a pipeline to the Red Sea to get oil out to market. I'm Ben Thomas.
2: The remains of four U.S. service members killed in the Middle East are being returned to their families today. President Trump plans to attend the dignified transfer at Dover Air Force Base in Delaware. Arizona Republicans have nominated Congressman Andy Biggs for governor. Biggs will face Democratic Governor Katie Hobbs in November. Biggs is a fierce ally of Trump and supported the failed attempt to block certification of Trump's 2020 election loss. Tropical storm Bertha is expected to make landfall tonight on the Louisiana coast. Forecasters say the storm could bring heavy rain and coastal flooding from Louisiana to the Florida Panhandle. This is AP News.
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0: 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Now, 7:04 on this Wednesday morning, we'll have WPAQ Sports with Brack coming up in a moment. Let's look at this forecast. We have a flood watch in effect now until 7 o'clock this evening. Showers and possibly a thunderstorm today. The high will struggle to get 80, high near 79. A 90% chance of precipitation and new rainfall amounts up to a half of an inch of precip is possible. Showers and possibly a thunderstorm before 10 o'clock tonight, then a chance of showers and thunderstorms after 10 o'clock. Low of around 70, an 80% chance tonight, and up to another quarter of an inch of precip is possible. Now, we cut the rain chance in half tomorrow, a 40% chance of showers, mainly before 2 o'clock, partly sunny, high near 74. Currently, 75 degrees at WPAQ. Time now for sports.
5: In sports, LIV Golf has suffered a potential setback as the PGA Tour, European Tour, and...
0: And one moment. Sorry about that. Wasn't prepared. My fault. We will get that on for you here in just a moment. You're listening to the voice of the Blue Ridge, WPAQ, Mount Airy, North Carolina. Hope you're doing well this morning. Now we'll get that sports on here.
5: In sports, LIV Golf has suffered a potential setback as the PGA Tour, European Tour, and Asian Tour announced a strategic alliance aimed at global collaboration that is likely to affect the partnership the Asian Tour had with LIV. In an alliance that takes immediate effect through 2029, the PGA Tour and European Tour will partner with the Asian Tour to help provide commercial and playing opportunities and establish a path for Asian Tour members to join European circuits. The PGA Tour and DP World Tour have a separate alliance that has yet to be renewed, which includes 10 top European Tour players earning PGA Tour cards. American writer Brandon McNulty was apparently the subject of a road rage incident before Tuesday's time trial at the Tour de France. Reports say McNulty was confronted by an angry motorist who overtook him on his way to the start of stage 16. According to reports, the driver of the car was furious and that he stopped his vehicle after overtaking McNulty, who then collided with the vehicle. McNulty was unhurt and scheduled to race later yesterday. ESPN reports that the Miami Dolphins and linebacker Jordan Brooks have agreed to a three-year, $51.3 million extension with $35 million guaranteed. The Dolphins also reached extensions with running back Devon Arcane and center Aaron Brewer this offseason. Brooks, 28, led the NFL in combined tackles and solo tackles last season, en route to being named a first-team All-Pro. Lionel Messi and Rodrigo De Paul will reportedly miss at least the next two Inter-Miami matches and likely the MLS All-Star Game following the conclusion of the 2026 World Cup. Inter-Miami resumes its season today at home against Chicago. The duo will be given time off as per a 2025 agreement between FIFPro, the global representative organization of players, and FIFA that stated players are required to get 21 days off at the end of the event. And Cam Newton is out of work again. According to USA Today, the former Heisman Trophy winner and NFL MVP won't be returning to the ESPN debate show First Take. The news, first reported by OutKick, ends Newton's two-year stint with the network after he replaced Shannon Sharp as Stephen A. Smith's primary debate partner several times a week. Yesterday's scores in Major League Baseball, the Dodgers 2, the Phillies 1, Guardians 5, the Twins 2, Rays 12, the Blue Jays 2, Padres 8, the Braves 5, Mets 4, the Brewers nothing, Royals 3, the Giants 2, Rangers shut out the White Sox 10-0, Cubs 11, Tigers 2, Astros 5, Marlins 3, Rockies 8, Nationals 7, Angels 5, the Cardinals 1, Diamondbacks over the Athletics 6-5, Reds 4, the Mariners 2, the Pirates at Yankees game was postponed, as was the Orioles at Red Sox matchup. That's sports for WSYD and WPAQ.

the new Ballard's Branch Bog Trotters and Gray Eagle. Kelly here with you and WPAQ 719 on this Wednesday morning, 75 degrees. We'll feature a little Union Grove, North Carolina music coming up in just a little bit. The Country Gentlemen right now with one of their classics, Little Bessie.

Charlie Moore and Bill Napier, that truck driver's queen. 7:25 here at WPAQ, and now we'll go down to Union Grove for the 44th annual Old Fiddler's convention there.

0: We're going to hear old Fork and Deer, and this is going to be Clark Kessinger on the fiddle, a world champion, old-time West Virginia fiddler.
1: So we're going to play the, what's that genuine one?
2: Fork and Deer.
1: Fork and Deer. That's way back in one of the old-timers. Okay, we're going to play that now.

0: Oh, yeah, on the Mercury label there, Carter and Ralph Stanley, Stanley Brothers with Angel Band. That fits perfectly for a 7:30 time slot. 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
2: AP News, I'm Marcela Sanchez. President Trump is threatening to bomb a new nuclear site in Iran, buried beneath a mountain. The AP's John Gambrell has more.
3: We'll be hitting that area probably pretty soon. And there's not a thing they can do about it. Normally I wouldn't say that. If I thought they could do something about it, I would never say that.
4: This site is called Pickaxe Mountain. It's south of Tehran, the capital of Iran, and is next to the Natanz nuclear enrichment site that Iran has. Now, Trump has said that he believes that centrifuges from Iran's nuclear program may be being moved to Pickaxe Mountain into these tunnels so deeply buried underground in this mountain. Now, Trump isn't saying that he doesn't believe that uranium is at this site yet. Uranium is what's needed to basically make a nuclear weapon. Iran long has insisted that its program is peaceful, but the United States last year bombed three Iranian nuclear sites to stop its enrichment of uranium. Now, Pickaxe Mountain was built in a way that experts believe that America's most sophisticated bunker-busting bombs can't reach it.
2: The remains of four U.S. service members killed in the Middle East are being returned to their families today. President Trump plans to attend the ceremony at Dover Air Force Base in Delaware. A federal appeals panel has reversed a lower court decision that ordered the release of pro-Palestinian activist Mohsen Mahdawi. Yesterday's ruling opens the door to his rearrest. The Trump administration has spent more than a year trying to deport the student protest organizer. Global shares were trading mixed today following a rally on Wall Street, despite concerns about higher oil prices and inflation. More stories at apnews.com. This is AP News.
5: Here's news for WSYD and WPAQ. Virginia's emergency departments saw an 8% increase in uninsured patient visits last year compared to the previous year. That according to new data from the Virginia Hospital and Healthcare Association. Labeled as self-pay, this ER classification identifies people who lack insurance or did not prove they had it at the time they received care. New data reflects health systems' concerns that more uninsured patients may flood emergency departments rather than seek primary care due to significant healthcare shifts at the federal level. Virginia has one of the nation's better public school systems, according to a new study by WalletHub that placed the Cavalier State 6th overall. WalletHub compared public education systems in all 50 states and Washington, D.C., using measures of academic quality and school safety. Virginia received an overall score of 60.51 out of 100, ranking 9th for quality and 5th for safety. The states that finished ahead of Virginia included Massachusetts, Connecticut, New Jersey, New Hampshire, and Wisconsin. In North Carolina news, the war in Iran has claimed the life of a North Carolina soldier. According to published reports, Sergeant Michael Emmanuel Swinton of Fayetteville died in Iraq during a controlled detonation of an Iranian drone. He was a 30-year-old father based at Fort Bragg who had served for nearly a decade, according to a military statement. Reports say Swinton will receive a Bronze Star, Purple Heart, and Combat Action Badge and will be promoted posthumously to Staff Sergeant. The Army is investigating the circumstances of his death. Sergeant Swinton leaves behind a 6-year-old son and a 4-year-old daughter. In the last week, hundreds more cases of cyclosporiasis have been reported in North Carolina. The Department of Health and Human Services shared an update amid the national outbreak of cases linked to an intestinal parasite that causes extended bouts of explosive diarrhea. According to NCDHHS, there have been 561 total cases in the state since May 1st. The state saw 254 new cases since the last update on July 14th. The state says 3 more people have been hospitalized due to the cyclospora parasite. That brings the total hospitalizations to 16 since May 1st. State officials have marked a major milestone in Hurricane Helene recovery efforts as the Department of Environmental Quality announced it has awarded more than $1 billion in grants for water, wastewater, and resilience projects across western North Carolina. Officials emphasized that while billions in recovery funding have been committed, rebuilding remains incomplete and communities continue to face long-term challenges. That's news for WSYD and WPAQ.
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0: 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Stay tuned. The morning obituaries are coming up. Also, we'll take a look at the latest weather forecast. Right now, showers and possibly a thunderstorm today. The high near 79. We're looking at a 90% chance. And new rainfall amounts between a quarter and a half of an inch possible. Showers and possibly a thunderstorm before 10 o'clock tonight. And that's an 80% chance with low of around 70 and up to a quarter of an inch of additional rain possible. Chance of showers before 2 o'clock tomorrow, then a slight chance of showers and thunderstorms after 2, partly sunny, high near 74, and a 40% chance of precipitation tomorrow. Current temperature, we're still at 75 degrees. Time for the morning obituaries. Mr. Ellis Jr. Ayers, 74, of Mount Airy, passed away July 17th at his home. He was born on November 7th, 1951, in Stokes County to the late Sidney and Mabel Haynes Ayers. Mr. Ayers was a retired truck driver, proudly serving our country in the U.S. Army, and was of the Baptist faith. Left to cherish his memory, his wife, Linda Ayers, daughter and son-in-law, Ann Slate and Dusty, stepdaughter, Gloria Ann Smith, grandchildren, Ashton Ayers, Paxton Slate, Finn Slate, Elisha Harris and Stephen, Anthony Smith and Vanessa Luna, and David. Great, grandchildren, Tyler Harris, Nevaeh Harris, Maddie Harris, Hannah Harris, Abigail Faith, Alina Luna, Zamina Luna, Izzy Luna, Sisha Luna, brother-in-law Kenneth Bowles. In addition to his parents, Mr. Ayers was preceded in death by his son, Timmy Ayers, a sister, Linda K. Bowles, great-grandchild Thomas Smith. A celebration of life takes place Sunday, July 26th at 3 o'clock at the Moody Funeral Home, Mount Airy. 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Mr. Ellis Jr. Ayers, 74, of Mount Airy. Miss Judy Irene Lovelace Beaver, 74, of Kernersville, passed away Thursday at Surrey Community Health Center by Harborview. Mrs. Beaver, born in Rutherford County, North Carolina, to the late William Benjamin and Martha Jeanette Jones Lovelace. Surviving sisters and brothers-in-law Linda Lovelace Burnett and Roger, Barbara Lovelace, Jackie Lovelace Mitchum, Donna Lovelace Land, and Edward, a brother, James Lovelace, along with other nieces, nephews, and cousins. No formal services will be held at this time. The family would like to extend a heartfelt thank you to the staff of Mountain Valley Hospice and Palliative Care for the compassionate care provided to Miss Beaver during her illness. Moody Funeral Service, Mount Airy, has been entrusted with the arrangements. Miss Judy Irene Lovelace Beaver, 74, of Kernersville. Mr. James Wesley Bowers, 62, of Greensboro, formerly of Hilliard, Ohio, passed away July 13th. He was born in Columbus, Ohio, November 1st, 1963, son of the late Dwayne and Myrna Headley Bowers. Mr. Bowers was a good guy, chose life, and lived it well. He was a veteran of the U.S. Army, one heck of a drummer, loved his music, and a free spirit with a contagious laugh. He could name tunes and drummers in seconds. Surviving his brother and sister-in-law, Gary and Sandy Bowers, nieces and nephews, Alex and Nina Bowers, Jennifer Anderson and Brian Bowers. Memorial service will be planned at a later date. Moody Funeral Service, Mount Airy, has been entrusted with the arrangements for Mr. James Wesley Bowers, 62, of Greensboro. Miss Deborah Ann Caudle Dean, 68, of Mount Airy, entered into eternal rest on Sunday at Forsyth Medical Center, Winston-Salem. She was born in Surrey County, January 13th, 1958, to the late Fred Samuel Caudle Sr. and Patricia May Hyatt Caudle. Miss Dean retired from the child care industry after many years of dedicated and loving service, surviving a son and daughter-in-law, Ricky Dean and Amanda, two grandchildren whom she adored, Weston Dean and Morgan Dean, a sister, Sharon Caudle McCone, four brothers, Fred Samuel Caudle Jr. and Deborah, Anthony Wayne Caudle and Vicky, Kenneth Caudle and Margaret, Daryl Caudle, along with several nieces and nephews. The funeral service takes place this Friday, July 24th, at 11 a.m. at the Moody Funeral Home Chapel in Mount Airy, with Mr. J.C. Haymore officiating. Interment follows in the William Hyatt Family Cemetery in Mount Airy. Family receiving friends Friday morning at Moody Funeral Home from 10 a.m. until time for the service. Moody's in Mount Airy has been entrusted with the arrangements. Miss Deborah Ann Caudle Dean, 68, of Mount Airy. Mrs. Dolores K. Burton Gravely entered into eternal rest on Saturday at her sister's home in Withfield, Virginia. Mrs. Gravely was born in Raleigh County, West Virginia, to the late Junior Lester and Thelma Marie Cole Burton. known to many as Bootsy, loving wife, mother, grandmother, sister, and friend, surviving a daughter and son-in-law, Angel, Burton, Duncan, and Rocky, two sons and daughters-in-law, Jason Gravely and Stacy, Dwayne Gravely and Eliza, eight grandchildren, Isabella, Corbin, Michael, Noah, Amy, Emma, Stephen, and Jimmy. Special sisters and caregivers, Beck, Burton, Ogle, Donna, Burton, Carpenter. Additional sisters, Judy, Burton, Sanders, Thelma, Burton, Sadler, Shirley, Burton, Griggs, Melinda, Burton, Shepherd. Her brothers, Larry Burton,

Methodist Church Cemetery in Dublin, Virginia. That's Thorn Spring Methodist Church Cemetery, Dublin, Virginia. 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Moody Funeral Service, Mount Airy, has been entrusted with the arrangements for Mrs. Dolores K. Burton Gravely. 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WPAQ, Mount Airy, North Carolina, would like to extend our condolences to the bereaved. We'll now bring you a hymn of the day. And we're going to turn to Wade Maynor with our hymn of the day. Old account settled long ago.

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This is today. Yeah, noon until 5 o'clock. And then it resumes tomorrow, Thursday through Saturday, July 23rd through the 25th, from 8 a.m. until 5 p.m. The address is 97 Oak Grove Trail. 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Oak Grove Baptist Church, fourth annual yard sale and flea market. Ooh. And again, it's today. It starts at noon until 5 o'clock, then continues on through Saturday, 97 Oak Grove Trail in Cana, Virginia. Stand by. We'll have Brother Tim and the Mountain Morning Show coming along. News, weather, sports, all the good things. So stay with us. Yeah.

0: And there's Honeysuckle Rose from David Peterson, WPAQ, Mount Airy, North Carolina, 74 degrees. Let's get some news going here.
1: AP News, I'm Marcela Sanchez. President Trump is threatening to bomb a new nuclear site in Iran, buried beneath a mountain. The AP's John Gambrell has more.
2: We'll be hitting that area probably pretty soon. And there's not a thing they can do about it. You know, normally I wouldn't say that. If I thought they could do something about it, I would never say that.
3: This site is called Pickaxe Mountain. It's south of Tehran, the capital of Iran, and is next to the Natanz nuclear enrichment site that Iran has. Now, Trump has said that he believes that centrifuges from Iran's nuclear program may be being moved to Pickaxe Mountain into these tunnels so deeply buried underground in this mountain. Now, Trump isn't saying that he doesn't believe that uranium

0: is at the site yet. Uranium is what's needed to basically make a nuclear weapon. Iran long has insisted that its program is peaceful, but the United States last year bombed three Iranian nuclear sites to stop its enrichment of uranium. Now, Pickaxe Mountain was built in a way that experts believe that America's most sophisticated bunker-busting bombs can't reach it.
1: The remains of four U.S. service members killed in the Middle East are being returned to their families today. President Trump plans to attend the ceremony at Dover Air Force Base in Delaware. A federal appeals panel has reversed a lower court decision that ordered the release of pro-Palestinian activist Mohsen Mahdawi. Yesterday's ruling opens the door to his rearrest. The Trump administration has spent more than a year trying to deport the student protest organizer. Global shares were trading mixed today following a rally on Wall Street, despite concerns about higher oil prices and inflation. More stories at APNews.com. This is AP News.
2: This is WPAQ. Good morning, Mount Airy. Yes, there. Let's turn to the weather forecast. My goodness, it's not that hot or anything. It's about 75 degrees, but it's kind of sticky out there. Here's your official forecast from the WPAQ Weather Center. We have flood watch in effect until 7 o'clock tonight. We could get some heavy rain. Here's your official forecast. 90% chance of showers, possibly a thunderstorm. High of 79 degrees. Southwest winds around 6 miles per hour this afternoon. 80% chance of showers and possible thunderstorms tonight. Look for a low around 70. And we're looking for a quarter to half inch of rain today and a tenth to a quarter of an inch tonight. But, you know, get a thunderstorm, could be more. Now, Thursday, we're looking at a high of 74 degrees. 40% chance of showers and possible thunderstorms, partly sunny skies. Then Thursday night, 40% chance of showers and thunderstorms, mostly cloudy, low of 62. Friday, a 30% chance of showers and thunderstorms in the afternoon, a high of 77 degrees. 70% chance of showers and thunderstorms Friday night, low around 62. Saturday, 70% chance of afternoon showers and thunderstorms. Lower that to a 30% chance Saturday night. High of 79 and a low of 63. And sunshine and 87 degrees on Sunday. Presently, WPAQ at 75 degrees. And that is your weather forecast. 3.5 minutes past 8 o'clock your time. 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
3: In sports, LIV Golf has suffered a potential setback as the PGA Tour, European Tour, and Asian Tour announced a strategic alliance aimed at global collaboration that is likely to affect the partnership the Asian Tour had with LIV. In an alliance that takes immediate effect through 2029, the PGA Tour and European Tour will partner with the Asian Tour to help provide commercial and playing opportunities and establish a path for Asian Tour members to join European circuits. The PGA Tour and DP World Tour have a separate alliance that has yet to be renewed, which includes 10 top European Tour players earning PGA Tour cards. American writer Brandon McNulty was apparently the subject of a road rage incident before Tuesday's time trial at the Tour de France. Reports say McNulty was confronted by an angry motorist who overtook him on his way to the start of stage 16. According to reports, the driver of the car was furious and that he stopped his vehicle after overtaking McNulty, who then collided with the vehicle. McNulty was unhurt and scheduled to race later yesterday. ESPN reports that the Miami Dolphins and linebacker Jordan Brooks have agreed to a 3-year, $51.3 million extension with $35 million guaranteed. The Dolphins also reached extensions with running back Devon Arcane and center Aaron Brewer this offseason. Brooks, 28, led the NFL in combined tackles and solo tackles last season, en route to being named a first-team All-Pro. Lionel Messi and Rodrigo De Paul will reportedly miss at least the next two Inter-Miami matches and likely the MLS All-Star Game following the conclusion of the 2026 World Cup. Inter-Miami resumes its season today at home against Chicago. The duo will be given time off as per a 2025 agreement between FIFPro, the global representative organization of players, and FIFA that stated players are required to get 21 days off at the end of the event. And Cam Newton is out of work again. According to USA Today, the former Heisman Trophy winner and NFL MVP won't be returning to the ESPN debate show First Take. The news, first reported by OutKick, ends Newton's 2-year stint with the network after he replaced Shannon Sharp as Stephen A. Smith's primary debate partner several times a week. Yesterday's scores in Major League Baseball, the Dodgers 2, the Phillies 1, Guardians 5, the Twins 2, Rays 12, the Blue Jays 2, Padres 8, the Braves 5, Mets 4, the Brewers nothing, Royals 3, the Giants 2, Rangers shut out the White Sox 10-0, Cubs 11, Tigers 2, Astros 5, Marlins 3, Rockies 8, Nationals 7, Angels 5, the Cardinals 1, Diamondbacks over the Athletics 6-5, Reds 4, the Mariners 2, the Pirates at Yankees game was postponed, as was the Orioles at Red Sox matchup. That's sports for WSYD and WPAQ.
4: All right, thank you, Brack. I'm actually taking a reading on the transmitter. And that's why we had a moment of silence right there. All right, it is 6 minutes past the hour of 8 o'clock. It's time for the Mountain Morning Show.

Good Wednesday morning to you, everyone. This is your old radio pal, Tim Fry, with you once again. It's time for the Mountain Morning Show. If you had to be at work at 8 o'clock, well, you're 9 minutes late. For us, that's not too bad. So what are we going to tell the boss because we are late? Well, I'm not sure. Boss, you know, I had a concussion a few weeks ago. I woke up and went to my old job, and I'm sure to straighten out in a month or so. It's my story. I'm sticking to it. What's your story anyway? We're expecting rain, and I cleaned out the gutters before I came to work this morning, so it threw me a little behind. I'm sorry. There's another good one. If you have to be at work at 8:30, you got a little time to get there. If you have to be at work at 9 o'clock, grab a cup of coffee, some milk, or juice. Get the feeling good before you head out that door this morning. It's our job to bring you some traveling music, so here we go.

0: Kenny Paisley put some cream in my coffee. And we also heard the White Top Mountain Band with Lost John. I Know Rain from Michelle Nixon and Drive, and Riding the Midnight Train from Ricky Skaggs. So we're off and running on the Mountain Morning Show here on a Wednesday morning, the 22nd day of July, 8:22 your time. We'll be right back after this.
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0: All right, hope you'll join us for that. We always have a good time on Route 740. Crank up the old Plymouth and head down the road. All right, let's get back to more music. Here's Buddy Melton.

0: There's the new Ballard's Branch Bog Trotter's Little Honeysuckle Rag. And we also heard Alabama from Ronnie Bowman. Little help from Bobby Bear and Del McCurry on that. And Gone, Buddy Melton with Gone. Yeah, 8:30 your time. Tim Fry with you on the Mountain Morning Show. It's time for today's tip for parents.
1: Here's today's tip for parents from the Parent Institute. I'm Dr. John Wherry. Schools are obviously important, but parents are teachers too. 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

0: All right, 8:32 your time. Tim Fry with you on the Mountain Morning Show. Let's see what happened today in history. Today is Wednesday, July 22nd, the 203rd day of 2026. There are 162 days left in the year. On this date in 1862, President Abraham Lincoln presented to his cabinet a preliminary draft of the Emancipation Proclamation. On this date in 1933, aviator Wiley Post landed at Floyd Bennett Field in New York City, completing the first solo flight around the world in 7 days, 18 hours, and 49 minutes. On this date in 1934, bank robber John Dillinger was shot to death by federal agents outside Chicago's Biograph Theater, where he had just seen the Clark Gable movie, Manhattan Melodrama. On this date in 1937, the U.S. Senate rejected President Franklin D. Roosevelt's proposal to add more justices to the Supreme Court. On this date in 1942, the Nazis began transporting Jews from the Warsaw Ghetto to the Treblinka concentration camp. On this date in 1943, American forces led by General George S. Patton captured Palermo, Sicily during World War II. On this date in 1975, the House of Representatives joined the Senate in voting to restore the American citizenship of Confederate General Robert E. Lee. On this date in 1991, police in Milwaukee arrested Jeffrey Dahmer, who later confessed to killing 17 men and boys. Dahmer was sentenced to life in prison and was killed by another inmate in 1994. On this date in 1992, Colombian drug lord Pablo Escobar escaped from his luxury prison near Medellin. He was killed by security forces in December of 1993. On this date in 2011, Anders Breivik, a self-described militant nationalist, massacred 69 people at a Norwegian island youth retreat after detonating a bomb in nearby Oslo that killed 8 others in the nation's worst violence since World War II. On this day in 2015, a grand jury indictment charged Dylan Roof, the young man accused of killing 9 black church members in Charleston, South Carolina, with 33 counts, including hate crimes, that made him eligible for the death penalty. Roof would become the first person sentenced to death for a federal hate crime. He's on death row at federal prison in Indiana. On this date in 2022, Steve Bannon, a longtime ally of President Trump, was convicted of contempt charges for defying a congressional subpoena from the House committee investigating the January 6th insurrection at the U.S. Capitol. After challenging his conviction, Bannon served a 4-month prison sentence in 2024 and was released. Well, there you go. There's today in history. We'll let you know who's having a birthday around 12:30 or so. If you're having a birthday, hope you have 100 more, and we're all here to help you celebrate. Our thought for the day comes from George Eliot. It was George Eliot who said, "It is never too late to be what you might have been." Okay, and there you go. Let's turn 8:35 your time. Let's turn to the weather forecast and see what we have in store. Got a lot of stormy, well, unsettled. We've got unsettled weather in the forecast. That's the best way to put it. Here is the latest forecast from the WPAQ Weather Center. We have a flood watch in effect until 7 o'clock tonight. Today, we're looking for a 90% chance of showers and possible thunderstorms. Could see a quarter to half inch of rain. Higher amounts in thunderstorms. High near 79 degrees with a southwest wind around 6 miles per hour this afternoon. Tonight, an 80% chance of showers and thunderstorms. Look for a low around 70. Thursday, 40% chance of showers and thunderstorms. Thursday and Thursday night, partly sunny. High of 74 and a low around 62. Friday, 30% chance of an afternoon shower or thunderstorm. Mostly cloudy, high of 77. And a 70% chance of showers and thunderstorms on Friday night, low of 62. Saturday, 70% chance of showers and thunderstorms during the afternoon, 30% chance Saturday night, mostly cloudy, high of 79, low of 63, and Sunday, sunshine, high of 87, low of 65. Right now, it's 76 degrees at WPAQ, and that's your weather forecast, 8:37 your time.
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0: All right, 8:37 your time. Tim Fry with you on the Mountain Morning Show. I want you to keep listening in. Later this morning, between 9 and 10 o'clock, we're going to have some tickets to give away now. Ronnie McDowell is going to be in town. Ronnie McDowell with Jeff Bates and Paulette Carlson. I know you remember Paulette Carlson, lead singer of Highway 101. And Jeff Bates had some great songs, too. They are going to be down at the Earl Theater this Saturday night at 7 o'clock, and we're going to have some tickets for that. But it'll be between 9 and 10. It won't be now. So we'll just be listening, and we'll be getting that. Ronnie McDowell, great. If you've ever seen him live, got to see him live one time. Man, it was a great show. So just keep that in mind. That's coming up later this morning. All right, let's see if we can make you grin, huh? Let's see if we can make you smile a little bit.

0: for food.
1: Woo!
0: Boy, I tell you, that preacher had no more than stuck his big toe in there when he commenced a walking on the water. 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I mean, it was downright inspirational, friends.
2: 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This is your friendly Undertaker.

0: Yes, friends and neighbors, this is your friend, the Undertaker. All of you 24-hour service call me day and night. Say that, buddy. You just well come on in and wait. You sure look bad. Yeah, I got some cool water in you.
1: Did I forget anybody? Who'd I forget? X, yes! Actually, I didn't forget X. It's a little trick. Because I was born the first year of Gen X or the last year of Gen Jones, depending on which chart you look at. But everyone forgets Gen X. Even CBS News forgot Gen X last year. They did this whole thing on all the generations. They did Silent Generation, Boomers, and then they skipped over 65 million of us Jan Bradys, and then they went right down to the Millennials and the Post-Millennials. But here's all y'all need to know about Gen Xers. We don't care. We don't care. In fact, we kind of like it that you left us off your little list, CBS News, because we're like the secret dive bar that only the locals know about. We don't advertise, but we're never going out of business. Now, the boomers, and particularly the Gen Jonesers and the Gen Xers, we share some things in common.

We didn't have helicopter parents back then. In fact, we had the opposite of helicopter parents. We had Home Depot parents, where you think there should be someone working in the store that could help you, but there's no one around. You're on your own. This is Home Depot. Do you need a skill saw? Well, there's only one left in the whole store, and it's way up there. So grab yourself one of those rolling staircases, my friend. Roll it over there, crawl, and don't pull it over on yourself and cut your arm off, because nobody's going to take you to the hospital. It's going to be your fault that you got hurt. Here's what you get. Suck it up. Blow on it. Walk it off. Rub some dirt on it. Bleed over the sink. My mom's favorite was, don't bleed on my shag carpet. I had a guy send me one the other day. It was like, let the dog lick it, it'll heal faster. Nobody cared if we were bored. Nobody cared what our grades were. Nobody cared that we were eating lunch out of a lunchbox filled with unrefrigerated dairy products and rust. Who had a rusty lunchbox? Yeah, we're all still here. And the thermoses didn't match because the first one, the one that came with it, got shattered. It's gone. It's gone. Nobody cared that we were being pummeled in the face by real red rubber dodgeballs. The real red, the ones that smelled like rubber coming at you. Not the little foamy baby ones they have now. The real red, it went twang when it hit you in the face. And it left a crosshatch print right on your forehead. Right there. Nobody cared. No one cared at all. Nobody cared about the emotional trauma that we sustained because of sea monkeys. Who had sea monkeys? I'm still not over sea monkeys. I paid my $1.25 out of the back of that comic book. I was supposed to get the whole sea monkey family. The mama sea monkey and the daddy sea monkey and junior sea monkey and little baby sea monkey. They lived in a castle. And they were going to come live with me, and I was supposed to be able to teach them tricks. That's not what we got. We got three envelopes in the mail filled with disappointment, deceit, and dehydrated brine shrimp. No one cared. No one cared that that woman on Romper Room never said my name. Never said my name in her stupid magic mirror, even though all day I was trying to walk on the romper stompers. Just two upside down plastic cups on a string. Just pop your ankle right off. They weren't as dangerous, though, as metal roller skates. So the metal roller skates, they kind of clamp to your shoe like this, right? You didn't get hurt because you were going fast, because you couldn't go fast because of the friction of the metal on the sidewalk. But about the third one in, your shoe came right out of that thing. But you fell because it was still attached to your ankle with a little belt. So you tripped over it and fell and broke your bottom. That was it. Nobody cared.

0: is Baby Thad's Homer and Jethro for you. Got to have some Homer and Jethro in the morning. And we also heard Karen Morgan talking about 70s kids. And let's see here. Well, old Jim Nesbitt and the Friendly Undertaker. And started things off with a Vacation Bible School from Ray Stevens. I don't think we ever got in that much trouble in Vacation Bible School. Anyway, all right, well, are you grinning? Well, I'll tell you what, we're going to call on Brother Jerry Carroll, North Carolina's own Jerry Carroll, see if he can make you grin.
1: Well, my wife's from New Jersey, and she's a farm girl. She's a southern, I mean, not a southern girl, she's from South Jersey, but she's a farm girl. Who would have thought you go to New Jersey, find a farm girl? Because it's, believe it or not, it's the Garden State. It's beautiful farmland in South Jersey. Okay? And she loves to hunt and fish, but particularly fish. She can bait her own hook, take the fish off, cast it out. Hey, not a problem. Loves to fish. My girls are useless. If you've never taken a wife and $3 fishing, go ahead and bend over and let them kick your butt to start with. Because all you're going to hear is, Daddy, bait the hook, take the fish. I'll bait the hook, take the fish. I'll bait the hook, take the fish. I can't even get a pole in the water. My kids are catching more fish than a shrimp trawler. Piling them up on the bank. And I got a little farm there in Willow Springs. I got 15 shaggy-headed old cows. And got about a 10-acre pond, 20-acre pasture. Cows are curious animals. Did you know that? Cows are very curious animals. Most curious animal on the farm. So we're down there catching fish, piling up those fish on the bank. The cows come up and go, hey, hey, hey, what are you doing? Put them back. We got a drink out of there. Come on. Actually, they went, Rrr. But I didn't know if y'all knew Red Angus or not, so I interpreted. Rrr. Eat more chicken. Rrr. But cows are curious. My wife, she's looking over, and I'm busy with the girls. I can't even get a pole in the water. It was a Sunday afternoon. It was a beautiful afternoon. She's reeling in, she cast out that rod, reels in, catch fish, take it off, cast it out. And this great big Red Angus comes up and gets right tied in behind my wife and starts sniffing. She doesn't know it. And I mean, he's this big cow, big Red Angus, is right here about 1,200 pounds. And we're just waiting for the cow to go, and my wife's going to jump in the pond. And the first time in 7 years of marriage, I'm going to go, stupid! She calls me stupid once a week. I'm waiting for an opportunity. So she's reeling in. She swings back and casts out. And caught that cow in his... What the cow said? Oh! She hangs that cow right in the side of his face. Cow went, oh! And takes off running. Stripping lines. Looks over at me and goes, what do I do? Set your hook, honey. Lean into it. Backpedal, backpedal. Give him some drag, girl. Give him. Okay, lean into him. Pump it, pump it, pump it. You got him, baby. You guys laugh. My wife landed. A 1,200-pound Red Angus on trilene spider wire. We hold the state record in North Carolina for Red Angus on 8-pound test line. Now, let me say that that is a true story. She hooked that cow with a broke-back rebel in the side of its face. She did not land him, however. It jerked a brand new Zebco 33 out of her hand and broke it in 47 pieces. Because I only fish with the best that Walmart has on sale. Now, the sad part is, the next day, I have to catch his cow in a head gate and cut a broke-back rebel out inside of his face. And I will say this. You can catch a cow trolling really slow behind a four-wheeler with little bitty bales of hay. But make sure you use a circle hook, because Lord knows you don't want to hook one of these monsters.
2: Listen, I grew up at Route 4, Liberty, Mississippi. If you want to know where that is, the main line of Mid-America, the Illinois Central Railroad, runs from Chicago down to New Orleans. That big train, the Panama Limited, runs on it. Oh, that is the greatest thing on wheels when I was a young'un growing up. They sleep on that. They do, on that train. I saw a big car the other day had Limited on the side of it. And I went and bought it. If it had Panama in the front of it, I'd have got two. If you want to know where I grew up, you can go to that railroad. Whatever side of the railroad you live on, you head out toward it and go to Macomb, Mississippi. Then go 12 miles west of Macomb, Mississippi, right straight out in the woods and slam on brakes and you'll be in downtown East Fort, Mississippi. That's where I growed up. That's where I first saw the light of day. I ain't making fun of how you come up. I appreciate it if you won't make fun of how I come up. Every Saturday night, we would listen to the Grand Ole Opry. Only thing we had to entertain ourselves was a battery radio. The battery was dead on it most of the time. But we found out you could set that battery down in front of the fireplace and run and juke it in while it was hot. And it'd play as long as the battery stayed hot. Every Saturday night, we would go to whoever's house in the community had the strongest battery on their radio. And we'd tune it in to one of them big country stations and tune it up loud and hear that beautiful music and get the volume up high. Then we'd snatch your knobs off where nobody could move it off of that station.
0: Here's Cousin Jerry Clower for you. He's talking about life at Route 4 Liberty, Mississippi. And we also heard Jerry Carroll talking about his wife hooking a cow. All right, well, we hope we got you. It's 9 o'clock on the Eastern Seaboard, by the way. And we hope we got you grinning. That was the whole purpose of that, was to get you grinning, make you smile, maybe start your day with a smile this morning. Hope we did that. We're going to break for news and weather, and I know people are a little concerned about the weather. We've got a flood watch in effect till 7 o'clock tonight, so just be aware of that, and we'll keep you abreast of anything happening. But, you know, nobody gets mad about that. It's just weather. But now, the news, people get all bent out of shape about it. I mean, just all bent out of shape. And I can remember, and some of you out there can remember, when Walter Cronkite could tell you everything you need to know in 20 minutes, and he had to stretch it to 30. And really, that's all we need now. But 24-hour news cycles and social media, well, everybody gets mad about the news. Let me give you a little advice. You can be informed, but don't get mad, because nothing surprises God. Absolutely nothing surprises God. He never looks down and goes, wonder how that happened. He doesn't do that, so don't worry about it, okay? All right, he's got this thing. And read the back of the book, God wins in the end, okay? All right, Tim Fry with you on the Mountain Morning Show.
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4: AP News, I'm Marcela Sanchez. Defense Secretary Pete Hegseth estimates the U.S. war with Iran has cost over $37 billion so far, as Republicans prepare a $95 billion package to fund the military, along with other White House priorities. Yesterday, Hegseth faced fiery questions and protests over the war during a Senate Appropriations Committee hearing. A Trump ally has won the GOP nomination for Arizona governor. AP correspondent Mike Hempen reports.
5: Congressman Andy Biggs has won the Republican nomination for Arizona governor. Biggs overwhelmingly defeated fellow Congressman David Schweikert in the primary. He'll face Democratic Governor Katie Hobbs in what could be one of the closest governor races in November. Biggs is a fierce ally of President Trump and was endorsed by the president. Democrats are locked in a close primary contest in a battleground U.S. House district. Emergency physician Amish Shah is leading Marlene Galan Woods for the chance to take on Jay Feely, the former Arizona Cardinals kicker who won the Republican primary with Trump's endorsement. I'm Mike Hempen.
4: New York Mayor Zoran Mamdani says the city will not be able to execute an arrest warrant issued by the International Criminal Court for Israel's Benjamin Netanyahu, but he urged the federal government to do so. In the video, Mamdani described the Israeli prime minister as a war criminal and said he's not welcome in New York City. Earlier this week, President Trump told Netanyahu in a social media post that he, quote, will not be arrested in any way, shape, or form while in the United States of America. The post did not directly mention Mamdani. Tropical storm Bertha is expected to make landfall tonight on the Louisiana coast. Forecasters say the storm could bring heavy rain and coastal flooding from Louisiana to the Florida Panhandle. This is AP News.
0: This is WPAQ weather. Let's turn to that weather forecast, see what we have in store. Here's the latest forecast from the WPAQ Weather Center. Flood watch in effect until 7 o'clock tonight. We're looking for a 90% chance of showers and possible thunderstorms today. High near 79 degrees. Southwest winds 3 to 7 miles per hour. Quarter to half inch of rain possible. Tonight, 80% chance of showers and thunderstorms. Look for a low around 70. Thursday, 40% chance of showers and thunderstorms. Thursday and Thursday night, otherwise partly sunny. High of 74 with a low around 62. Friday, 30% chance of showers and thunderstorms in the afternoon. 70% chance on Friday night, mostly cloudy. High of 77 with a low of 62. Saturday, 70% chance of showers and thunderstorms during the day. Lower that to a 30% chance Saturday night. Mostly cloudy, high of 79, low of 63. And Sunday, sunshine, high of 87. Right now, it's 76 degrees at WPAQ. That's your weather forecast, 5.5 minutes past the hour of 9 o'clock. Tim Fry with you on the Mountain Morning Show. Got some music. Jerry Sally has a new CD out called The Believer, and here's a cut from that.

Jerry Sally, heaven just got sweeter for you. 9 minutes past 9 o'clock, Tim Fry with you on the Mountain Morning Show. Well, I haven't seen a lot of you remember Sue Carroll, that used to be our receptionist, traffic director, and thing that's up front. Oh, I haven't seen Sue in years, but I always like to send this song out to her. I don't know where she's at. Sue, here's your song, Lonesome, Ornery, and Mean.

0: Yeah, yes sirree. That's June Apple from the Twin Creeks String Band. Little Chain Gang Blues moving on down the line with Balsam Range and the Rocky Road Blues from Steve Thomas and the Time Machine and Lonesome Henry and Mean from the Traveling McCurries going out to Sue Carroll wherever she is. If she's anywhere close by, she would drive to the station and shoot me with a slingshot or something. Anyway, hey, the granddaddy of them all's coming up.
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0: All right, let's get back to more music. Heard from Justin down in North Georgia, listening in down there. Appreciate you listening in North Georgia. Wanted to hear one, a song when Ronnie Bowman was with the Lost and Found. So here's one. This album is a vintage LP. Released 1989, release date on this. And this is when, of course, Alan Mills, the leader of the Lost and Found. But Alan Mills, Jody King, Dempsey Young, and Ronnie Bowman made up the Lost and Found. Here they are with Baby's Gone.

0: the late United States Senator Robert Seabird on the fiddle and the vocals. That's Turkey in the Straw. Yes, sir. And before that, going out to Justin down in North Georgia, we had Babies Gone from the Lost and Found. It is 9:31, and we'll be back with your weather forecast right after this.
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0: All right. Thank you, Lord. Now, let's get to that weather forecast. See what we have in store. We've got some rain in store is what we have. And, in fact, we have a flood watch in effect until 7 o'clock tonight. Now, our forecast officially looks like this. Showers and thunderstorms mainly before 2 p.m., then showers and thunderstorms after 2 p.m. Why would they do that before and after? It's just showers and thunderstorms all day. 90% chance. High near 81, southwest winds 3 to 7 miles per hour. 80% chance of showers and thunderstorms tonight, low around 70. For Thursday, a 40% chance of showers and thunderstorms Thursday and Thursday night, partly sunny Thursday, high of 74, northeast wind at 6 miles per hour. And we're looking for a low of 62 Thursday night. Friday, 30% chance of showers and thunderstorms during the day, 70% chance Friday night. Mostly cloudy, high near 77 and a low around 62. Then on Saturday, 70% chance of showers and possible thunderstorms, a high near 79, and a 30% chance of showers and thunderstorms Saturday night, low of 63. Sunshine and 87 degrees on Sunday. Right now at WPAQ, it's 77 degrees. Some light sprinkles of rain out there right now. That's your weather forecast, 9:34 your time.
2: 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Three stars, one stage, one incredible night of country music. Be there.
0: Personally, yeah. That's going to be a great show. It's coming up this Saturday night at the Earl Theater, downtown Main Street, Mount Airy. And there's a couple ways you can get tickets for that. But listen, Ronnie McDowell, if you've never seen him live, you are missing out. He puts on a fantastic show. I've seen him live myself, and he puts on a fantastic show. And he'll do that. Is The King Is Gone. You know, I remember when he had that was his first big hit. And all those others, you as he sings, you go, oh, yeah, I remember that. And it'll be a great show. Jeff Bates, great country singer. He broke into the country music scene around 2003. And Paulette Carlson, former lead singer for Highway 101, great singer. So it's going to be a great show at the Earl Theater this Saturday night, 7 p.m. Get your tickets at SurreyArts.org. 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That's 615-906-1970. You can get tickets that way. Or if you would like to go for free, I've got some tickets. First two callers, I'll give you two tickets to see Ronnie McDowell this Saturday night, along with Paulette Carlson and Jeff Bates. This Saturday night, First two callers gets two tickets each. You will have to come by the station and pick them up. The phone number is 336-786-6111. 336-786-6111. 336-786-6111. 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

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That's the way us deputies here do it anyway.

0: Hey, proud to be from the good old USA. That's the Cody Norris Show and the national anthem of Surry County. Sally Ann from the Slate Mountain Ramblers. Brand new whippoorwill from Junior Sisk and the Sun Can't Stop the Rain from Laura Lee Jones. That's new from Laura Lee. All right, 9:49 your time.
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2: 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Woohoo!
0: Oh, it's going to be a lot of fun, rain or shine. It's going to be there. And, of course, big jam session coming up tomorrow night at 7 o'clock. So make your way down there. Hear some great music. And that is free, by the way, the jam session. And then Friday, we've got it starts at 7 o'clock. Ben and Eric Marshall kick things off at 7 o'clock. Then Dear Marabella and the Pig Kickers, and then the Nunn Brothers. Then they'll all go through and play another round. Then Saturday, Travis Fry and Blue Mountain kicks things off at 5 o'clock. Then Dear Marabella and the Pig Kickers, then the Country Boys, then the Nunn Brothers. And then we'll all do another round down there. So start about 7 in about 10:15, 10:30 Friday. And same thing Saturday, but we're going to start at 5 on Saturday and then 10:15, 10:30 somewhere in there. Or whenever the Nunn Boys want to quit. It's their festival. So we could pick a long time. You never know. But speaking of the Nunn Brothers Festival, here's a band that will be there. Here's Dear Marabella and the Pig Kickers.

Maribella and the Pig Kickers with Train Keeps Rolling. They will be at the Big Nun Brothers Festival both days. They'll be picking some young folks, some really young folks from down the eastern part of North Carolina. Hope you come out and see them. And these, I've got some more folks that's going to be at the Nun Brothers. Here are the Country Boys. We've got Ben and Eric Marshall all queued up to. Here's the Country Boys.

0: I've found the way, and that's Ben and Eric Marshall. Of course, Ben a whole lot younger than he's all grown up. They probably have to do it in a different key now. But anyway, that's Ben and Eric Marshall. They'll put you on a great show down at the Nunn Brothers Festival, as well as the Country Boys. And that was the Country Boys with A Place Prepared for Me. 10 o'clock. That's going to wrap up the Mountain Morning Show. And, hey, stay tuned. During the Mountain Midday Show, we'll be giving away some more tickets for Ronnie McDowell, Jeff Bates, and Paulette Carlson. They'll all be at the Earl Theater downtown Mount Airy this Saturday night. So we'll be doing that during the Midday Show. Right now, though, we've run out of time. Following Morning Devotions, which is next, you're invited to listen to Sheldon Jones at 10:15, Dr. J. Vernon McGee at 10:30, Northside Baptist Church of Winston-Salem with Pastor Randy Hicks at 11 o'clock, The Old Trailblazer at 11:15, and Oliver Green's Gospel Hour at 11:30. That will be followed by In-Depth News and Weather at 12 noon, which in turn will be followed by Mountain Midday with your favorites in old-time bluegrass and gospel music. 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
1: Hello, guys. It's great to be back with you again this morning. Hopefully, you have had a tremendous week as we go into our third day of looking at us seeking for God, seeking for the Lord to intervene in our life, to be a part of our life, and to, as we started this week, looking at faith and how that builds our faith when we seek. And actually, the scripture we're going to look at today comes out of the chapter that talks about the definition of faith, and that's out of the book of Hebrews, chapter 11. The verses 1 through 3 talk about this definition, but we're going to focus today on verse number 6 out of chapter 11. If you have your copy of God's Word, I invite you to go ahead and start turning there this morning as we prepare our devotional time that we've spent each day here on this broadcast looking at how we seek God. We started the week out with Jeremiah 29:13 saying that if we would seek God and seek Him with all of our heart, not only would we find Him, but that we would experience Him. And so we also looked at an example of that on day number 2 of Zacchaeus. And Zacchaeus, of course, was this little guy that was amongst the crowd, and he went seeking for Jesus, seeking for God. And of course, it doesn't necessarily say what he was seeking other than that he found salvation. There might have been a ton of other things that was on Zacchaeus' mind, but the bottom line was, is when he began to seek, he found Jesus, he found salvation, and it said that his life was revolutionized at that point. So again, today we will look at some additional scripture that looks at this seeking of God and look at how that plays out in a believer's life. Before we dig into God's Word today, I want to invite you to go into a word of prayer with me. Then we'll get into God's Word. We'll be there in Hebrews chapter 11. We're going to focus on verse 6, but we'll take a look at 1, 2, and 3 also. Will you pray with me this morning? Our Father in heaven, I thank you today that you have given us this opportunity, Father, to open your word and, Father, to be able to see what your word says to us in our life. Father, I do pray today that whoever is listening to this broadcast, that Lord, that you touch their heart and mind, that you open them up, Father, to be receptive to your word and receptive to your presence in their life. I pray today, Father, that through this study, that we will seek you, that we will look for you, Father, in every aspect of our life, that we will find you there where we began to seek. The Bible promises that, that if we will be diligent seekers, that we will find you. And Father, today I pray that wherever people are at, that you will meet them, that Lord, that you will be their God, that you will be their refuge, their strength, their helper in their ever-present time of need. Father, today I pray that you will be with us there in this time. You'll speak to our hearts and mind. And thank you, Father, for this time that we have together. This we pray in Jesus' name. Amen. Again, we're there in the book of Hebrews. If you have your copy of God's Word, I'm going to invite you to turn there with me. Hebrews chapter 11, of course, we know that this is the definition of faith. And I want to start there today. It says, now faith is the substance of things hoped for and the evidence of things not yet seen. For it's the elders who have attained a good report. Through faith we understand that the worlds were framed by the word of God, that the things which are seen were not made of the things which do appear. Now this has given us the definition of faith, and I think as we walk through life, each of the two sections we've looked at already this week, I've referenced this scripture, so it was only natural that I would, on our third day here, be able to come over, because this verse also, in verse number 6, begins to talk about this faith and how we seek after God that we find it. Let's talk for a second more or two about this definition of faith. It says that it is the substance of things hoped for. And maybe today, as you're coming on this broadcast, if you could imagine that substance being a container that you're trying to fill up, what are the things that's on your heart and mind today that you need to give over to God? Maybe it's worry. Maybe it's bills. Maybe it's a decision that you've got to make. Maybe it's your job today. Maybe it's your children. Maybe it's your future. You don't know where your future's going. Maybe you're living in sin and you're thinking, how do I get out of that sin? See, all of that today is substance that we're hoping for. And the Bible says that faith is the evidence of things yet to be seen, especially when we walk by faith. Faith in the Lord Jesus Christ, faith in God, and faith that the Holy Spirit is that gift that came from the Lord above. It was the gift that God gave. Jesus said to his disciples, I'm going to leave you, but I'm going to send you the Holy Spirit. And he told them when that Spirit came upon them that they would be different. And you see, this is all part of that seeking process. It's part of the process that we do when we search for God with all of our heart, with all of our mind, with all of our soul, with all of our strength, with all of us. So the Bible today defines this faith as the substance of things hoped for and the evidence of things yet to be seen. And then it goes on to say that the elders obtained a good report because of this. It means that God approved. You look back at the scriptures, and of course, if you read through all of chapter 11, which we're not going to do today, but you would see that Abel is mentioned there, and Enoch, and Noah, and Abraham, and Sarah, and it goes on and on by looking at some of the patriarchs of faith who went seeking God. And they found him. And you know, if you need a good reminder of that, of course, it's just like Zacchaeus. But the same thing happened with Abraham and Sarah. Abraham and Sarah was told, listen, you're going to go out from your comfort zone and you're going to go. He even said to them, listen, we're going to give you a child, and not only one child in your older age, but we're going to give you a multitude of children, more than the numbers of the sands. He said that he would be the father, Abraham. The father of a great nation, father of great things. And it's only because Abraham decided not to stop seeking God that it brought to the completion of his life everything that God promised him. You see, this is the substance of things hoped for, the evidence of things yet to be seen. And the elders, all of them, were able to obtain a good report because of it. And it says this in verse 3, through faith, we understand that the worlds were framed by the word of God. It is the Word of God today that I pray that we're seeking. You know, I don't know if you've had that question yet during this week, but let me define it now. What are we exactly seeking for? And I think that answer is different from everyone, but there's some key elements that's in there. I think for above everything else, people just want to know that God is near. Yes, the scripture says this, that God never leaves us nor forsakes us. He's with you right now where you're at. He's with me right now. I'm not able to give this message without God being the one that gives me the knowledge, that gives me the wisdom, that gives me the assurance that what I am saying is not only true, but it is absolute truth. It is the absolute truth of this world. The Bible teaches us that God is always with us. And I think as people are seeking, that is what they're looking for. So they're looking for the presence of God. But I think they're not only looking for that presence, but they're looking for the voice of God. You know, I cannot tell you how many times people have said to me, what does the voice sound like? And I'll say to them, it's a simple answer, but I think as you begin to seek, it can be somewhat complex. It's the voice of God. Not only do they want God to be with them, but they want to hear God. They want to hear his voice. And I will tell you, God speaks to me, and the voice is not always audible. But it shows me that all things are working together for the good of God and his people. You begin to hear God's voice, sometimes in the voice of others. Sometimes in the voice of as things come to completion, you see them happening. And I will say this, sometimes it is like an audible voice. And it's hard to explain because, again, it gets into that faith, knowing that what you're experiencing is fully God. And I think in addition to that today, is that we're looking for the prayers that we have to be answered. And I think that gets complex because I think sometimes we want God as a genie in a bottle, and God does not work that way. His thoughts are higher than our thoughts. His ways are higher than our ways, and His plans are not always yes. Sometimes some of the things that we ask for is the worst thing in the world for us. That means we've got to trust God. We've got to trust Him that as we're praying to Him, that He's going to give us the perfect answer. You see, if you skip on down to verse 6, and this is talking about Enoch, but at the end of this little section of our Bible, it has these words. It says, "But without faith, it is impossible to please Him." It's impossible to say that we trust in Him, and then when we don't get the answer that we want, we think that that's not God, and we think that it's something else that we need to turn to. No, it is not. God is the way, the truth, and the life, and that God came through Jesus Christ, our Lord and Savior, who came to this earth, lived as just like any other man, went to the cross, died, conquered hell and death, rose from the dead, appeared back to the disciples, and today, friend, He sits at the right hand of God the Father, interceding for you and I. He's having a conversation about you and I right now to the Father. And I think sometimes He's saying exactly what He said when He was on earth. Forgive them, Father, for they don't know what they're doing. And I'm going to be honest with you today. The Bible says this, it's without faith is impossible to please God, because if you don't have faith, you have no hope. I think there's a lot of people who put their hope in material things. And listen, I'm not being judgmental when I say that. I just think it's easy because we see things with our eyes, but the Bible says we don't walk by sight, we walk by faith. But it's so easy to see something and grab a hold of that something and try to make that substance our thing, but that's not faith. And it says it's hard to please God without having faith. He goes on to elaborate on this, and let me do that for you today. There in verse 6, he said, "For he that cometh to God must believe that He is." You know, that one little word, that He is. He is the answer to your prayers. He is the answer to your situation. He is the all in all for everything that you're hoping for today. And the Bible says that we've got to believe that. Belief is a physical want and an emotional need. You think about the things that you believe in today. I hope that one of those things, I hope the major thing is that it is God is real and He's alive and He's part of our world. I hope that you believe in Jesus Christ, that He was the Son of God, that He did come and die for our sins, and He did this because He loved us, even before we loved Him. And I hope today as you're looking at this God who loves you, that you find this hope and this future. And he goes on to say this in verse 6. It's impossible to please God. And he that cometh to God must believe that He is. And it goes on to say this. And that He is a rewarder of them that diligently seek for Him. Do you understand that word diligently? It means that you don't give up. It means that you keep on keeping on. The Bible says this, we are as pilgrims passing through the land. We are as pilgrims in a strange land, and we don't stop walking until we get to our destination. Paul said this. Paul said, listen, I forget the things that's behind me, and I press on towards that is before me. It is the mark of Christ. It is the cross that was bared by Jesus. It is the one and the only that we can put our hope and our future into. Friends, I hope today that you are putting your hope and your faith, and you are diligently, diligently seeking after Him who can answer all of your prayers, who can take care of all of your needs, and is the one that never leaves you nor forsakes you. Friend, I hope today that your heart is blessed Every service that I preach, I ask this question, is every heart satisfied? And I hope today, knowing Jesus and seeking after Him diligently, you will find that peace that surpasses all understanding. You will find a God that is sufficient for all of your needs. You'll find a Savior who died for your sins, and His blood covers a multitude of sins. I hope that you'll continue to join us each day this week. We've got two more days to look at seeking for God, and I hope that you'll join in with us. Will you pray with me? Our Father in heaven, I thank you today that you are the giver of all good things. You are the one that builds our faith. You are not the author of confusion, but you, Father, are the perfecter of our faith. I pray today, Father, that you continue to strengthen us as your children. I pray today, Father, for each that's hearing this, that, Lord, that they will dedicate their life. Maybe there are some today that's already done that. They dedicated their life, dedicated themselves to the pursuit of you for the diligent seeking, and that, Father, that they have decided to every day follow you. But Father, there may be some today who are tired and weary. The Bible says this, that even the youth grow tired and weary. But I pray today, Father, that you mount us up on wings like eagles. And Father, you take us to only the heights that you have the ability to do. Thank you, Father, for this day. Thank you for your love. All of this we pray in Jesus' name. Amen. Good morning.
0: This has been your morning devotions period, brought to you each morning at this time in cooperation with the Mount Airy Ministerial Association. Our speaker for today was Yul Vernon, pastor of Mountain View Baptist Church, also a member of the Mount Airy Ministerial Association. This is WPAQ Mount Airy, North Carolina, urging you to make regular church attendance a part of your lifestyle. 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This is part of a nationwide effort to create in the country's conscience an awareness of the peril inherent in the repeal system.
2: 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We are heard here on this station at Monday through Friday. A tremendous listening audience in this area. And I hope that you'll get in touch with your friends and loved ones and associates and family members who live in the area and who will be personally vitally concerned. Every Christian ought to be concerned vitally about it, because if the cause of Christ is jeopardized and endangered in one area, it ought to be the concern of every area. The burden of one church ought to be the burden of every church. If one pastor has a problem, every pastor ought to recognize he has a problem. After all, we are laborers together in Christ Jesus the Lord. So wherever you are hearing me today across the world, I hope that you will pray much for these services. You pray for us across the country and across the world, for the word will be preached. And as the word is given out, Christians' position in Christ will be greatly recognized and studied and appreciated, and the joy of the Lord will be the part of those in the possession of those who come to see that in Christ we now are the possessors as full-grown sons. That's the word that's used in the book of Romans. We're full-grown sons in Christ, in that we're in Him, no longer in the flesh, but in the Spirit. And we have been delivered from the curse of the law, which is the curse of the flesh. How blessed and marvelous. That's the meaning of the gospel. Now, we've been looking at the scripture in the last two or three weeks, the Bible, the Word of God, what it really means. And we'll continue to look at that this week. Many of you, scores, are writing for the cassettes on the Bible and how to study the Bible. We're getting them out as rapidly as we can. We had to call the supplier of our blank cassettes just a few days ago to obtain an increased number at a new stock, and they're being reproduced, and we'll be gotten out to you as rapidly as we can possibly do it. But you write for these studies in the Word of God. Jesus said you could know the truth. He said, thy word is truth. And the scripture is the answer to the ignorance of people concerning the things of the Lord. One of the most difficult problems any pastor or preacher or evangelist or Bible teacher faces today in an effort to minister to the peoples who honor him with their presence at the services is the absolute ignorance of the Word of God. You can go to a church, you can talk about biblical truth, and people sit there and look at you like a calf looking at a new gate. You can pick out the people in a congregation who don't know beans about what you're talking about, who are totally ignorant of it, simply because they do not read the scripture. I urge you to write for these cassettes. You'll do two things when you do. You'll help us to keep on keeping on, and you'll bring to your home these studies in the Word of God, which you may repeatedly listen to with your Bible open before you, studying the Word of God. I hope you'll do it today. A gift will bring them to you. We'd like for you to have them, and you help us to keep on keeping on. Now, in studying the divisions of the New Testament, the New Covenant, we had come to the epistles to the churches, and there are 16 of them in number. There's Romans, 1st and 2nd Corinthians, Galatians, Ephesians, Philippians, Colossians, 1st and 2nd Thessalonians. Now, these 9 epistles written by Paul, 7 epistles are written by John, Ephesians, to the churches at Ephesus and Smyrna and Pergamos and Thyatira, Sardis and Philadelphia and Laodicea. Paul writes 4 individual, personal epistles. That's 1st and 2nd Timothy and Titus and Philemon. He writes 1 epistle to his nation, the epistle to the Hebrews. So Paul writes actually 14 in all throughout the New Testament. John writes 2 personal letters or epistles to the elect lady and her children and to the well-beloved Gaius. There are 4 epistles to the Hebrews. The Apostle Peter writes 2, 1st and 2nd Peter. James writes 1, the Epistle of James. Paul writes 1, the Epistle to the Hebrews, so distinctively called the Hebrews. Now, there are 2 general epistles. John writes 1, the 1st Epistle of John. Jude writes the other, the Epistle of Jude. The Epistle of John form the family epistles. They consist of letters to little children, fathers, young men, a mother and her 6 children, beloved brethren in the Lord. Now, that makes it the family of God to whom that epistle is written. The Greek word is techno, or barons, born ones, children. I write unto you that ye sin not, but if you sin, talking to these who have been born again, you have an advocate with the Father, Jesus Christ the righteous. Unsaved do not have that. Jesus said to them, you're of your father the devil. He was a liar from the beginning, and the works of your father you will do. Now, you don't have to stay in that family. You can believe on the Lord Jesus Christ. Turn to Jesus. Open your heart. Ask him to forgive you. And his promise is, him that cometh to me, I will in no wise cast out. You can be changed from the family of Satan and sin and the devil to become a child of God through faith. in the finished work of the Lord Jesus Christ. That troubled Nicodemus. He could not comprehend it and understand it. And the world today is unable to understand it. Nicodemus said, how can these things be? And with man, it is impossible. But with God, through his love and mercy and grace, all things are possible. Sinners may be saved, and they can be translated from the kingdom of darkness to the kingdom of light through faith in the finished work of Jesus and the shed blood of the Lord Jesus Christ. And one day we'll be transported from this world of material terror and tragedy presided over by the devil, a material world that will be burned up and will be translated into the very presence of God in glorified form. Now we come to look at the wonders of these divisions of the scripture. New Testament or the New Covenant is comprised of 27 books. And in both the Old and the New Testaments, we have the marvelous library, the most marvelous library that man has ever had the privilege of examining. There are literary topics that range from creation of the world to the recreation of the human soul and the recreation of another world. The manner in which these books have been written and this wonderful library is declared by the Apostle Peter and Paul to be the words of God. These are not the words of man. The thing that makes the word of God so blessed and vast and marvelous and wonderful and eternal is that repeatedly the prophets declare, these are the words of God. In the scripture, 680 times in the Pentateuch, the first five books of the Bible, God said, these are the words of God. 418 times in the historic books, the claim is made that these words are the words of God. 196 times in the book of the Psalms, this scripture is declared to be the book of the words of God. 1,307 times in the prophets, there is the statement, their words came from God. Through the Old Testament alone, more than 2,600 times, the words and the writings are declared to be the words of God. Jesus corroborates that in Matthew, the chapter 24, verse 31, when he said, have you not read that which was spoken by God? These are the words of God. That's what makes this library that we call the Bible so blessed and wonderful and marvelous. Don't waste your time with these perverted minds that ridicule the scripture and cast doubt about the word of God. That's precisely what the devil did to Eve in the Garden of Eden. If Satan can have you develop in your mind a question about the deity, the virgin birth, the reality of the miracles, the death, and the bodily resurrection of Jesus, his ascension, and the fact that there's a man in glory in heaven at the right hand of God's throne, making intercession, our intercessor, our mediator, the only, let me underscore that for you, the only mediator between God and man, the only way for lost men condemned and found guilty under the law of God. The only way for them to be redeemed and saved is through faith in the finished work of the man, Christ Jesus, who is in glory at the right hand of the Father today. Now the scripture reveals that and emphasizes that and appeals to you to believe that. In Hebrews chapter 1, verse 1, God, it says, God spake with the prophets. In 2 Peter chapter 1, verse 21, holy men of God spake as they were moved, that is carried along by the Holy Ghost. In 1 Peter chapter 1, verse 11, the Spirit of Christ which was in them, that is the prophet, testified beforehand of the suffering of Christ and the glories that should follow. Paul said in his letter to Timothy, all Scripture is given by inspiration of God. 2 Timothy chapter 3, verse 16, beloved, believing, accept it. Don't believe the lie of the devil and hell. And time's caught up with me. Pray for us as we go off the air. Get a pencil and paper and a checkbook and write us a note today. Order these cassettes on the Bible and how to study the Bible. Let us send them to you. We'll be talking to you tomorrow, the Lord willing, this same time over this same network of stations. Till then, God bless you. Pray for us and keep looking up.
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0: Well, it's a great day to study God's Word. Welcome to Through the Bible. In our study of the Gospel of Matthew so far, we've seen Jesus demonstrate his authority to rule his kingdom by performing many miracles. As we resume in chapter 8 and move into chapter 9, we'll see even more of these miracles and then follow his growing ministry throughout Galilee. Dr. McGee often reminded us that during the long hot summer season, the Bible bus doesn't take a vacation. It just keeps rolling along. So let's listen as he explains why your support is especially important at this time of year.
1: From time to time, it was my custom to state the policy of the Through the Bible radio program. And it's time again for it to be stated, and I would like to do that. It has never been our plan of purpose from the very beginning to use high-pressure methods. We do not send out junk mail. Everyone that's on our mailing list got there because they asked to be put there, or else someone asked for them. We today believe that if you are not able to support the program and you want our notes and outlines, that God will raise up somebody down the street or over in the next town to send in enough for you and for them also. We believe that the real test is the support that comes from any area, and we will not continue on a program if we do not get a reasonable amount of support. And we always give every station a fair opportunity to see if it's going to pay for itself. And that, by the way, is all that we ask. We do from time to time appeal to you to support our foreign broadcasts. After all, we cannot ask them, that is, the Chinese or the people of India, are the people of South America, or the people in Russia, to support our program. We believe that there are enough folk in this country that are interested in getting out the word over iron curtains, under bamboo curtains, and through the curtains of indifference and sin today to get the word of God out to the world. So we just let you know this, and trust you'll understand that we do need your support, though we will not violate our rule by using high-pressure methods.
0: 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Let's pray. Heavenly Father, open our eyes to see you more clearly as we study, and open our hearts to receive what you have for us, and then shape us by the truth that we hear. Do your work in us, Lord, for your glory. In Jesus' name, amen. Now turn to Matthew chapter 8 on Through the Bible with Dr. J. Vernon McGee.
1: I return today to our study in the 8th chapter of the Gospel of Matthew. The Lord Jesus came down from the mountain where he'd given the ethic of the kingdom, and now he demonstrates that he has the power. We've seen miracles. He healed a leper by touching him. He also healed the centurion's servant. He didn't even see him. He healed him from a distance. He healed Peter's wife's mother. And then they brought multitudes to him, and many that were possessed with demons, he cast out the demons. Now I begin reading today at verse 18. Now when Jesus saw great multitudes about him, he gave commandment to depart unto the other side. I have to continually call your attention to this. Great multitudes about him. You see that literally he healed thousands, not just these that are recorded. After all, John, who wrote last, could say many other signs truly did Jesus, which are not written in this book. But the ones that are recorded are for you and me for a very definite purpose. Now, will you notice, as he was getting ready to cross to the other side, I read verse 19 of chapter 8. And a certain scribe came and said unto him, Master, I will follow thee whithersoever thou goest. I am of the opinion that this was a young man. I won't go into detail, but I don't think an old man would have done what this young man did. I think he was there in the crowd, that big crowd, and he was toying with the decision, and to him it was a real decision. Shall I follow this one or shall I not? And he did not know what to do, but he now sees that Jesus is preparing to go to the other side. The boat's getting ready. Disciples are moving down there, and he has to make a decision. So he comes out from the crowd and apparently fell down before him and said, Master, I'll follow thee whithersoever thou goest. He's made a decision now. The Lord Jesus looked back into the face of this young man and was just as frank and candid with him. And Jesus saith unto him, The foxes have holes, and the birds of the air have nests, but the Son of Man hath not where to lay his head. That, by the way, was a revelation. This young man said, I'll follow you. The Lord Jesus said, Have you ever counted the cost? Actually, he's revealing his poverty here. The young man opened his heart, and our Lord opened his heart. That's the way he always does. And he said to the young man, he said, Well, it costs you something. When we go to a place, there's no reservations made for us at a Holiday Inn or a Howard Johnson or a Hilton Hotel. We just don't have a place to stay. The birds of the air, they've got nests. The foxes have holes in the ground or the rocks where they go, but the Son of Man hath not where to lay his head. The poverty of the Lord Jesus, and poverty is part of the curse that he bore. I do not know whether the young man followed or not. I've always felt he did. I think when that boat pulled out, there was a young man in that boat who'd made a decision for him. Now, verse 21, And another of his disciples said unto him, Lord, suffer me first to go and bury my father. Now, another man there had already made the decision, but he says, Let me first go and bury my father. Now, what did he mean by that? Well, it seems if the old gentleman was dead, they were just getting ready to have the funeral service, that our Lord was a little harsh when he said here in verse 22, But Jesus said unto him, Follow me, and let the dead bury their dead. What did he mean by that, and how could the dead bury their dead? Well, Dr. Adam Smith, who was quite an authority in the old days of that land, and he wrote several very helpful books, he tells of an incident of where he wanted an Arab guide, and he was told that where he was going, there was a young man in a certain village that would be an excellent guide. He went up to inquire about him, and he said to the young man, Would you be my guide? And the young man said, Practically what you have here. He said, I first have to bury my father. And there sat the old gentleman in front of this place where they were, a little hut. There sat the old gentleman as hale and hearty as you please. And yet he said, Suffer me to bury my father. But what he really meant was, I have to take care of my father until after he dies. He's my responsibility. Now the Lord Jesus said to him, You follow me, and you let someone else take care of him, or let him take care of himself. You say that's rather harsh. I don't think so. I think that what he's bringing the young man to is to make a decision. Is he going to put Christ first? And when that young man makes that decision, then the Lord Jesus would probably then say, You go back and take care of your father. I think that's the important thing. I know that there was years ago a young lady that had a father that was quite demanding, old man, and she wanted to go as a missionary, and she gave herself to go as a missionary. She went to the field and did a good work, and then came home and found out that her father absolutely was helpless, no one else to take care of him, and he was decrying the fact that his daughter deserted him, that she really was not a Christian, and all that sort of thing, and the old gentleman had never made a decision for Christ. And so she came home, and she took care of him. And the old man was really shaken by it. And it was during that time that he made a decision for Christ. I'm confident that the Lord Jesus was leading her and all of that. But there was the day at the beginning she had to decide whether she'd go as a missionary, whether she'd put Christ first. And I think that was the case here. Now we are told, verse 23, and when he was entered into a ship, his disciples followed him. Now we have the fifth miracle here, and it hasn't anything to do with healing. It has to do with a physical miracle over nature. And I think that here you see the power of the Lord Jesus demonstrated, actually the power that I think Adam had before he lost that dominion. God gave him dominion, we're told. Dominion means you've got a kingdom. And now we see in this, the last Adam, we see it manifested. Now notice this. Behold, there arose a great tempest in the sea. This is no ordinary storm. We saw in the temptation of Jesus that the devil left him for a little season. I think he's back here. Now, I think this storm was actually satanic in its origin, an attempt of Satan to destroy him, insomuch that the ship was covered with the waves, but he was asleep. And I think this is one of the most human scenes. He was so weary that even in a storm he could sleep. But there's another side to this. He could sleep in the storm, whereas I can't. I'm a little nervous. Now will you notice, and his disciples came to him and awoke him, saying, Lord, save us, we perish. And what a little faith they had. Will you notice how he handled this situation? He saith unto them, why are ye fearful, O ye of little faith? He rebuked them. Then he arose and rebuked the winds and the sea, and that was a great calm. And Dr. Luke puts it, he said to them, be muzzled, just like dogs on a leash. He put them back with a muzzle on them. These waves, they just smoothed out. Now, these men exhibited very little faith. That may be true. But there came a day when the storms of persecution broke over the bark of their little lives. And I can't find a one of them crying out, carest thou not that we perish? None of them cried out. Remember the early church, when persecution broke, they didn't say, Lord, remove the persecution. That's what I say today. What they said was, Lord, give us the courage to stand for Jesus. That was the important thing. My, how we need that kind of courage and conviction today. Now, verse 27, but the men marveled, saying, what manner of man is this, that even the winds and the sea obey him? You see, the one who could give the ethic is the one who can also demonstrate the dynamic. Now we come to the sixth miracle here, and this is a tremendous miracle. We don't have time to go into detail. It has to do with the casting out of demons. Let me read verse 28. And when he was come to the other side, now he's crossed over the Sea of Galilee into the country of the Gergesenes. Now, Gadarenes it's called. And these people were of the tribe of Gad. You remember the tribe of Gad stayed on the wrong side of Jordan. And what happened to them? They went in the pig business. And they shouldn't have been in the pig business. You see, when you once disobey the Lord, the next step of disobedience is not so difficult. Before long, we are really walking out of the way and his will altogether. Now, there met him two possessed with demons coming out of the tombs exceeding fierce, so that no man might pass by that way. These were dangerous men, demon-possessed men. And behold, they cried out, saying, what have we to do with thee, Jesus, thou Son of God? Art thou come hither to torment us before the time? Now, this opens up a tremendous area, and one that today, unfortunately, we know so little about. And that, again, may I say, is, I think, one of the most unfortunate things. And the word devils, is our translation, should be demons. There's only one devil. There are many demons. It's difficult here for us to understand the import of this miracle and the others where demons are involved.
2: I personally think these are the greatest miracles he performed. And it's because of our phenomenal ignorance of demons, the subject just doesn't impress us properly. We today are not impressed by it. I consider it these miracles the greatest that he performed. Now, will you notice this? Verse 20.

unto them, Go, and when they were come out, they went into the herd of swine, and behold, the whole herd of swine ran violently down a steep place into the sea and perished in the waters. The herd of swine would rather die than have the demons possess them. Mankind's a little different. Many are demon-possessed. Now, I believe that you have a real manifestation of the supernatural during the time of Moses, during the time of Elijah, and during the time of the Lord Jesus. I believe that we're moving now into an orbit where we're seeing more and more manifestation of that which is demonic. And I think there are many evidences of it that are about us today. It's difficult to pinpoint many of these. I think there's always a danger of going overboard and saying they believe so-and-so is demon-possessed. Every now and then a person comes to me and says, oh, I think so-and-so is demon-possessed. Well, I think you and I need to be very careful of that. That's sort of like witch hunting. But there are demon-possessed people. I do not think any child of God could be demon-possessed. And I think a great deal of insanity today. I attempted one time in psychology to major in abnormal psychology. I had a man that worked with these people. He was a medical doctor, by the way, and he was a Christian, and he told me he was fairly sure that a great many of the cases that he had were actually in the realm of the supernatural, that they were demon possession. There's a great deal of evidence, friends, in this sphere. Now they go into the swine go into the water. I'm of the opinion that the demons did not want to be confined. They knew something about the confinement of certain other demons, the fallen angels, as they're called in the Epistle of Jude. They didn't want that. They wanted to be able to materialize themselves here in this world. Now, verse 34, and behold, the whole city came out to meet Jesus. When they saw him, they besought him that he would depart out of their coast. And this is certainly ironical, is it not? They would rather have their pigs than have Jesus. And believe me, friends, that's not peculiar to Gadarenes. There are a great many people today will take pigs instead of him. Now I'm going to move right on into the 9th chapter because we've had 6 miracles there that demonstrate that he has the dynamic, the power, and chapter 9 continues the same thought. And you have 6 miracles that are recorded here. One in the realm of nature, he stills the storm as we've seen back in chapter 8. And the physical ones that he performed, the healing miracles, and then the supernatural ones that we're going to have here, and that is the raising of the dead, and the spiritual ones are actually the casting out of demons, and you have the supernatural and the spiritual in this chapter. Now, notice verse 1, he entered into a ship and passed over, came into his own city. Now, he returned back from the country of the Gadarenes. They didn't want him, and he comes back to Capernaum. Verse 2, and behold, they brought to him a man sick of the palsy. We are given details here that you don't have in the Gospel of Mark. And when we get there, I'm going to go into detail relative to this one, because Mark tells us about how he was let down through the roof, you see. But the Lord Jesus here, you will recall, not only healed this man, but he forgave him his sin. And they're both related, as we've seen. And there were there certain of the scribes, and within themselves, they said this man blasphemed. Well, they also were of the opinion that he couldn't make him walk either. But our Lord asked them the question, whether is it easier to say, thy sins be forgiven thee, or to say, arise and walk? And they wouldn't answer, but if they had, they'd have to say, well, for us, one is as great as the other. So the Lord Jesus said, you get up and walk. They see that, and that means the one who can make him walk is the one who can forgive his sins. And friends, may I say, that's the condition of performing a miracle and of healing. If you can forgive sin, and you and I can't forgive sin, only the Lord Jesus can do that, and only he can make the man to walk. That is something so important today, and let's don't get in the way
of what

0: he does. Let's make sure that he receives the glory. Now, I'm not going into any more detail into this miracle because we deal with it again in detail in the Gospel of Mark. And in verse 9, "And as Jesus passed forth from thence, he saw a man named Matthew sitting at the receipt of custom. He saith unto him, Follow me, and he arose and followed him." And even in the brief Gospel of Mark, Mark tells us that Matthew made him up dinner, but Matthew doesn't mention that. Matthew invited a lot of his publican friends. He wanted them to know the Lord Jesus also. "Came to pass, as Jesus sat at meat in the house, behold, many publicans and sinners came and sat down with him and his disciples." Now, it was in the home of Matthew. "And when the Pharisees saw it, they said unto his disciples, Why eateth your master with publicans and sinners?" You see, they believe that you shouldn't do that sort of thing. And I'm afraid that there are a great many of the saints today that are not at least having the sinners in for dinner. Wouldn't hurt, you see. They are the ones we ought to try to reach, and we ought to have some contact with them. "And when Jesus heard that, he said unto them, They that be whole need not a physician, but they that are sick." And he's the great physician, you see. He's come to heal them of sin. That's man's basic problem. And that ought to be said to a lot of our little Christian groups who have their banquets and what they call their fellowship, and they meet together. And believe me, they don't have anybody in from the outside. If they do, they'll freeze them out, and I'll tell you that. May I say to you, I think some of these so-called Christian groups are sinful in their very existence and in their meeting today. The Lord Jesus said, you don't invite a doctor in for people that are well, but now he says, go ye and learn what that meaneth. I will have mercy and not sacrifice. Now Matthew's back at it again. He's quoting Scripture, Hosea 6:6. For I'm not come to call the righteous, but sinners to repentance. And he could include the Pharisees there because they were sinners. In fact, all have sinned and come short of the glory of God. Then came to him the disciples of John, saying, Why do we and the Pharisees fast off, but thy disciples fast not? Now the disciples of John have been observing him. After all, weren't some of these men originally disciples of John? Andrew was, and Philip was, we know. And these two men, they had come now and were following the Lord Jesus. The other disciples of John said, look here, there's something happening that's a little different the way that we do it. And we wonder why. Now, the Lord Jesus is going to enunciate a great principle and reveal the fact that the dispensation is going to be changed. That's very important, but we'll deal with that next time. May the Lord richly bless you, my beloved.
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1: I'm Randy Hicks. I'd like to thank you to tune into the broadcast today, this being a Wednesday broadcast. I'm going to read both these scriptures again after I pray. Father, I endeavor to do your will. I endeavor to love you. Father, to the best of my ability today, I pray I would preach what you would want me to preach, what would bring conviction to the sinner and edification to the believer. Have them to grow and progress in this Christian walk. In Christ's name we ask it. Amen and amen. Now, 1 Peter chapter 2, verse number 20. For what glory is it if when you be buffeted for your faults, you shall take it patiently? But if when you do well and suffer for it, you take it patiently, this is acceptable with God. For even hereunto were ye called, because Christ also suffered for us, leaving us an example that we should follow in his steps. Now, the Bible teaches us in this one verse, verse number 20, that there's more than one facet of suffering. There is deserved suffering when you do wrong. If I go out and, I commit a crime. Say I hit somebody in the head and steal their wallet. I'm a saved man. And I go to jail for assault and battery. And say I'm in jail a year. I'm not bringing glory to God because I did wrong. Now, let's just say that I go out and, I protest some kind of sin, some kind of rampant sin, perhaps at an abortion clinic or perhaps at a place of ill repute. So suppose I do that. Now, I'm doing right then. And if I suffer and put in jail, that would glorify the Lord because I'm doing right. That is acceptable. There are unacceptable ways we sin and we have to suffer. Like when I got caught for that speeding ticket and had to go to court that day, that didn't glorify the Lord. That made the Lord look bad. I'm a pastor of a church. So the Bible teaches us in verse number 20 that there is suffering that is undeserved and it glorifies the Lord. There is suffering that is deserved and does not glorify the Lord. So Peter is telling us about the facets of suffering. Now, the undeserved suffering is one where you try to do something spiritual. You try to hold back sin. You try to fight sin. You try to see people come to know the Lord. You have a good testimony. And you've got faith. And you talk about your faith, perhaps down on the job. That is something. And if you suffer because of that, that would be undeserved suffering. And that will magnify the Lord. Now, when he gets to talking about suffering, it's something that, you know, modern-day Christianity don't like to talk about it. I mean, they just don't. We're in the influence of now. I don't like it, but I have to listen to it sometimes. It's just through scanning of stations on TV or scanning stations on the radio or some people I meet. That they come across like if just because you know the Lord, just because you're saved, that you're not going to face any heartaches, any hardships, and everything in your life's going to be hunky-dory. But that's just not true. Suffering is part of the Christian life. And I am a firm believer now. I hope I have your attention. Listen to this. I am a firm believer in the doctrine of the perseverance of the saints. Say, preacher, say it again. I'm glad you asked me. I'm a firm believer. I'm glad you asked me to tell you two times. I'm a firm believer in the doctrine of the perseverance of the saints. Now, I'm going to say it three times because I want you to hear it. And I know that mankind learns by repetition. I am a firm believer. I'm a devout believer in the perseverance of the saints. Now, preacher, hold on. Who's the saints? St. Mark, St. Luke, St. Matthew, St. John? No. Any believer's a saint. Every person that saves is a saint. Everyone. You say, well, preacher, I'm not much of a Christian. Well, you're still a saint. I'm not much of a Christian. I've got faults and do wrong and fall down and get back up, fall down again spiritually. Hey, we're all saints. So I'm a firm believer, fourth time, in the perseverance of the saints. Now, preacher, explain it. Now that we know who saints are, they're believers. All believers are saints. They're not saints because they don't don't do wrong, they're not saints because they're sinless. They are saints because when they were saved, God plucked them out of the world and put him in his church. You say, preacher, you talking about the Baptist church or the Lutheran church? I'm talking about the universal church of all believers. I'm talking about the universal church of everybody that's trusted Christ as Savior. He takes you out of the world positionally. Listen now. He takes you out of the world positionally, out of the world. He takes you out of the world and puts you in his church. And Christ loved the church and died for the church. I'm a firm believer in the perseverance of the saints. What does that mean now, preacher? You've told us who the saints are. Perseverance of the saints means you put up with things. When you pray and your prayer is delayed and things are not going the way you want it to go and you're discouraged, I'm a firm believer you keep on living for the Lord. I'm a firm believer you keep on living for the Lord. You keep on persevering. You keep on putting one step in front of the other one. You may go two steps forward and one step back, but you're making progress. I'm a firm believer in that the saved are going to stay saved and they're going to persevere to the end. I believe that. You say, preacher, you're wrong. Well, you got a right to be wrong. Amen. I believe that. I don't believe in this quitting. I don't believe in this 30-year backsliding. I don't believe in this 40-year backsliding. Let me tell you something. I don't believe in these people getting out of church for 2 or 3 years. I don't. I came to a point in my life where I was cold. I was backslid. But you know what? I knew better. I knew better than to get out of church. And I came to church backslid. I came to church cold. I came to church indifferent. And every once in a while I'd get up and we'd sing a song, a congregational song. And the Holy Spirit, some old song I learned when I first got saved, and the Holy Ghost of God would get to moving in my heart and a hot tear would run down my face in my backslid condition. In my cold and indifferent condition. What was the Lord doing? Working on me. Amen. Working on me. Listen, I'm not backslid now. I'm in the will of God. And he's still working on me. Amen. He's still working on me to make me what I ought to be. And I will tell you this. I don't believe God leaves his children alone for 5 or 8 or 10 years. Let me tell you something. When my children were at home, I dominated their life. You say, I wouldn't tell that. I dominated their life. I knew where they were at most of the time. Now, hold on. Now, when they got to driving, it was all over with. Amen. I tell young couples this all the time. Their little children so sweet and innocent and nice and blessing to be around. I said, wait till they get to driving. And then I start laughing. I said, you really have to start praying when they get to driving. Because when they get to driving, you lose control. But when my children was young, I dominated their life. I knew where they was at, knew what they was doing, knew what they was supposed to be doing, knew where they was supposed to be at. I dominated their life. Now, if I can dominate a child's life, and I had their best intentions in mind, I always have to tell them that. I had your best intentions in mind. I was looking out for you. I was looking on down the road. You couldn't see any farther than your nose. But Daddy was looking on down the road. Now, if Daddy, I'm earthly Daddy, if I can look on down the road, you think God's going to leave me alone? You think God's going to leave a believer alone? They've accepted Christ. They've been born again as what Jesus, as John called it in John chapter number 3, the Gospel of John chapter 3. They've been born again. God's going to let you just get gone and do what you want to and be out of church 15 years and listen, not pay your tithes and not read your Bible and not come to church and not get up in the choir and sing and not, hey, listen, turn your back on the Gospel of Christ. You think God's going to leave you alone? God's not going to leave you alone. God's going to get in your business. God's going to make sure, going to get you right. Or you can leave out of here early. There's a man in my church. This has been a couple years ago. And his daddy was one of the best men I've ever pastored. Listen well. His daddy was one of the best men I've ever pastored. And the son had been out of church probably 20 years. And his daddy got sick. He started coming back to church. Bless my heart. Blessed his mom and daddy's heart. He started coming back to church. Then his daddy died. I preached the funeral. He's still in church. His mama gets sick. Still in church, bringing her to church sick. Then his mama dies. And I knew I've been around the block, bless your heart. I mean, this is not my first spiritual rodeo. I could read him, and I thought to myself, I'm afraid. I am afraid that he's been out of church for 20-some years. Now he's got back in church when his daddy and his mama got sick and they both deceased. And go on and be with the Lord. I am afraid that he'll get back out of church. And in his driveway, sun going down, I looked at him. I love him. I looked at him. What's best for him? Been good to him. Been a good friend to him. I looked at him. I said, I'm going to tell you something. Now, you've been out of church a long time. And God got you back in church because of the death of your daddy and death of your mama. And I know what they wanted out of your life. They wanted you to serve the Lord. But you've been out of church for 20 years. He's sitting there listening. I said, I'm going to tell you something. I said, if you think that you're going to be out of church again for another 20 years and you're saved by the grace of God. He had already told me, preacher, I've been saved and been baptized. I've been baptized and been saved. Well, I can't call him a liar. I said, if you think, if you're saved by the grace of God, and you think you're going to get out of church for another 20 years, if you're saved, God will kill you. God will take your life. God will take you out of here. I'm a firm believer in that. The Bible calls it, there is a sin unto death. And I said, if you can get out and stay out another 20 years, you've never been saved. You said, preacher, you're being judgmental. You're absolutely right. You're absolutely right. I was talking to another man one time. Went out to his house. The boy I was just talking about, me and his daddy went out to see this man. Had been out of church a couple of years. I just started pastoring his church, and he was out. And the deacon said, let's go out there and talk to old so-and-so. And went out there and got talking to him. You know what he told me? He said, preacher, when I want to come back, I'll come back. First time I ever met the guy. He said, preacher, when I want to come back, I'll come back. I'm not going to come back till I want to come back. That's what he said. This is a man that claims to know the Lord. He said, preacher, I'll come back when I want to come back. Now, isn't that something? First time you pastor, the new pastor goes visit him. He says, I'll come back when I want to come back. So we got back out in the car, and I told my deacon, I said, well, I ain't going to fool him no more. He said, why? I said, well, he told us what he's going to do. He said, I'll come back when I want to come back. Guess what? In 6 months he come back. They brought his casket right down the middle of this church and set it down here, and I preached his funeral. He came back. He came back. Be careful, there is a sin unto death, my saved friend, that thinks you can get out of church and do the way you want to do. People that get out of church and do the way they want to do for 20 years, they've never known Christ. 30 years, they've never known him. Well, God would deal with them. My daddy was not a spiritual man, but I'm going to tell you something. My daddy cut his eyes at me. He was getting ready to discipline me the next move he was going to make. I did something wrong. He would cut his eyes at me, and then he would discipline me, and it meant taking that belt off out of them loops. And that's the way, looking back, that's one of the reasons I knew he was my daddy. He loved me, disciplined me. Now, you're going to try to tell me you can be out of church 20 or 30 years and God not discipline you? I don't think so. God's a hands-on parent, amen? God's a hands-on parent. So, Peter's talking about this deserved suffering. When you're doing spiritual things, you have to suffer for it. Excuse me, this deserved suffering is doing things that are wrong, carnal things. That doesn't glorify the Lord. But when you're doing spiritual things, that is suffering that's not deserved, and that glorifies the Lord. I'm out of time. We've got to pray. Father, I pray you will bless your word, bless the preaching of your word. For it's in Christ's name we ask it. Amen and amen.
0: Just heard the Northside Baptist Church of Winston-Salem program with their pastor, Reverend Randy Hicks. 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
3: This is the Old Trailblazer broadcast. This is Pastor Albert Pendarvis, the Old Trailblazer, riding out again, old Dan. Come on, Dan, let's go. And we're happy to be back with you. In our last study on the work of the Holy Spirit, we were looking there that it is the work of the Holy Spirit, not only the Lord Jesus Christ was born, and the power of the Spirit was there, my friend. It's just like every sinner. The work of preaching, the work of witnessing, the work of testifying, all that we saw in our last study, is the work of the Holy Spirit. It's your business and mine, preacher, pastor, first to know that we are saved, and then to know that we are indwelt by the Holy Spirit. And then we can wait on the Lord. Yes, wait on the Lord. This takes away all of our ego, doesn't it? We can wait on the Lord. It don't matter. Only the Holy Spirit can lead a soul to Christ. Because as the Lord said on one occasion, no man cometh unto me except the Father draw him. Now that ought to deflate you, Pastor. You giving this little silk handkerchief invitation, come down the aisle, shake my hand, be saved, pray this little prayer and be saved. That deflates you, doesn't it? No man can come to me, thought Christ speaking, except the Father draw him. Now, to be saved, one must be born of the Spirit. No man can see the kingdom of God until he's born again. And listen, until he's born again. Let that soak in. Born again. He told Nicodemus one night. He said, you must be born again. Brethren, my friend, this is the work of the Holy Spirit. It's not the work of the preacher or the pastor to manipulate an individual. Let me just give you a little synopsis of what goes on in a lot of our modern-day churches and our radio preachers and our TV preachers. They give a little tear-jerking sermon, and they say, now, don't you want to be, tell the kiddies, don't you want to make Grandpa happy and Grandma happy? Come on down here, shake my hand, you'll be saved. I heard this preacher on the radio one night. He said, pray this prayer. And he read a little tear-jerking prayer. Jesus, I'm sorry I've sinned, Jesus. And he said, now you pray that prayer, that's your prayer, you saved. My friend, I said, that's plumb nauseating. And then we have, mostly in the Protestant churches that I know of, they have the decision days, like they lead the children to prep them for decision days. Come on down and be down to the front and be saved. And they baptize them, my friend. Tell them that's saved. It's the work of the. It's not the work of the preacher. It's not the work of the pastor. Not the work of a social worker. You folks who tell me you are not saved, the greatest friend on earth you have is the Holy Spirit. Don't resist, my friend. Don't resist the Holy Spirit. Let him lead you to the Lord. The church today has rejected the Holy Spirit and substituted education. Oh, man, education, training, human philosophy, human reasoning. Therefore, souls are not being born into the kingdom. They're brought only to a membership of the church. And the bigger the church, the better off they are, they think. The taller the steeple they got, more stained glass windows. The urge today is, go out and win men to Christ. Well, they say Jesus. Win men to Jesus. The Lord said, tarry ye until you be endowed with power from on high. Then you shall be my witnesses. But listen, we go out today. The average church does. The average pastor does. Go out today. Get folks to join our particular church. pad our particular church roles, call that salvation, especially men with money and influence. They call it a feather in their cap if they can get that individual. Very little witnessing of Christ. Let me ask you, you listening at this time, stop, would you? Can you tell how the Lord saved you? I often ask you folks on this broadcast, ask your pastor to tell you how the Lord saved you. Just tell him to take a service one night and tell you how the Lord saved you. Well, let's turn that around. Can you tell how the Lord saved you? I asked you, how long were you under Holy Spirit conviction? What did the Holy Spirit teach you as he carried you there through the house of Holy Spirit conviction? You say, "That's I don't know nothing about that." When did the Lord reveal Christ to your heart? When did it dawn upon you that Christ died for you? Where did you meet the Lord? When did you come to know him? There's one thing that you're doing. If the Lord has saved you, you're testifying of the Lord. And Christ is real to your heart. We have a little song here we sing. My Lord is real, yes, real to me. My soul demands reality. My Lord is real, yes, real to me. My blessed Lord is real to me. Oh, my friend, is the Lord real to you? As the Holy Spirit led Christ, all of his works were taught in the power of the Holy Spirit. Now, so the Holy Spirit identifies, listen to me. The Holy Spirit identifies, hold on just a minute, I lost my page, my script. The Holy Spirit identifies the believer with Christ in character. In salvation, the Holy Spirit makes the believer and Christ one. And the Apostle Paul says, we are flesh and bone of his bone. Therefore, the character of Christ in our lives, made so by the indwelling Holy Spirit, is what the world sees of Christ and knows of Christ. Now, let me ask you something. Are you Christ-like? The early church were called Christians because they were like Christ. My friend, I just often wonder how many folks are saved. The scripture said, are there few that be saved? I really am discouraged because not many folks are saved. James said, faith without works is dead. And he's talking about the outward manifestation or the expression of Christ in our lives. Without faith, listen, without works, faith is dead. Faith without works is dead. I mean, we're to be up and about our Father's business, my friend. Listen, the fruit of the Spirit is love, joy, peace, long-suffering, gentleness, goodness, faith, meekness, and temperance, or self-control. Let me just put it like this. Salvation is not being a part of the big church or being a deacon in the big church or something like that. It's knowing the Lord. It's a personal relationship with the Lord. It's knowing that your sins are under the blood. Can you say that? Under the blood of Jesus? Under the sheltering fold? Can you say that, my friend? This is the character of Christ wrought out by the Spirit in the life of every born-again believer. The Apostle Peter puts it like this. 2 Peter 1:5. And to your faith add virtue, and to virtue knowledge, and to knowledge temperance, and to temperance patience, and to patience godliness, and to godliness brotherly kindness, and to brotherly kindness charity or love. I know we quote that verse here oftentimes, 2 Corinthians 5:17. If any man be in Christ, he's a new creature. Are you a new creature? Old trucker, are you a new creature? My friend out there on that highway 80 or I-40 or I-95, it's heading down the highway in that old 18-wheeler, hauling a load of hazmat behind you, maybe a load of steel pipe, or maybe watermelons. What don't matter? If you don't make it home tonight, are you ready to go be with the Lord? Do you ever think about that? I know I have several truckers on the highway. They don't get to go to church very often if they don't to. But my friend, you don't have to go to church. No. You got this radio, and you can get these messages on CD and play them there in your truck. Or the internet. You got the internet on your in your truck cab. But my friend, listen. Peter goes on to say, if these things be in you and abound, they make you that you shall neither be barren nor unfruitful in the knowledge of the Lord. What does he talk about? These things, the fruit of the Spirit. Oh, my friend, listen. But he that lacketh these things is blind and cannot see afar off and hath forgotten that he was purged from his old sin. The greatest need in the life of every born-again believer, I believe, is to recognize the indwelling Holy Spirit, to recognize, to be made aware of. Tell him you are glad he lives in your heart. Invite him to take over your everyday life as you go about this life. Every thought, every recess of your imagination, every member of your body, and mold it and fashion it like the character of our Lord. Oh, my friend, listen. I can't get over to you what I'd like to this morning. The old trailblazers are so inadequate in bringing God's message. But I know what the Lord does. The Holy Spirit comes there to the, I think about just the old Joe plodding down the road, working hard maybe, maybe not. Maybe in an executive in a penthouse up there somewhere in New Orleans or Philadelphia or Pittsburgh or Yazoo City or wherever, up in the penthouse. And the Lord comes along, the Holy Spirit does, and probes that heart. That's what the gospel does. That's what the Holy Spirit does. It probes the heart. It searches the heart. And it'll and when it awakens the soul, you begin to see, I don't have no praise for the Lord. I don't have no, I don't remember ever having the Lord show me myself. Have you ever seen yourself as a total? The Bible says there's none righteous, no, not one. Have you ever admitted that? Have you ever admitted that you're a sinner? Most folks don't want to be called a sinner. But did you know Luke 19:10 says, Christ came to seek and to save that which was lost. Only lost sinners ever get saved, my friend. The average Joe don't never get saved. The average church member is not saved today. I have no problem saying that because I know I meet folks. I do. And I don't hear the testimony of folks. And I know many, many, many folks. They have no testimony of saving grace. They think, well, they joined the church when they was 7 or 8 years old. And that's all is. Isn't that all is to it, they say? No. No. Salvation is a personal thing. It's a personal knowledge. Knowing. Abraham said he believed God. And it was accounted unto him for righteousness. Have you ever believed the Lord? First of all, believe that you're a sinner. Then believe that Christ died for you. Have you ever? Is that a living reality to you, my heart, my friend? It is to me. It is to me. Where would you be, believer, without the Lord? Where would you go without the Lord? When you get up in the morning, is there an awareness in your heart that you're a child of God? A child of God. The apple of God's eye, my friend. Oh, to be an apple of his eye. And your name is engraved in the palms of his hand. There, old Pendarvis written right there. Hold his hand out and you see old Pendarvis. You may not see it, but I see it. My friend, listen. The greatest thing in this life is to be saved. Not to be a church member. Not to be on some church roll somewhere back there in the old country church back there where you, Ma and Pa was charter members. My grandma was a charter member of an old church here in Walker. But, my friend, that don't make any difference to me. Was she saved? I don't know. I never did meet her. They tell me she was a shouting Methodist. Now, I don't know what that means. But, my friend, are you saved? Let's put it like this, you and me. We just you and me here today. Are you saved? Can you go in the bathroom and look yourself in a mirror and say, am I saved? Would you do that, trucker, look in that old mirror? Remember, this is the old trailblazer, run out of time, post office box 1810, Walker, Louisiana, 70785, and phone number 225-664-8658. Goodbye, may God bless you.
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1: Hello, everyone, and welcome to the Gospel Hour. I'm David Green, director of the Gospel Hour, inviting you to stay tuned with us for the next half hour as we bring you another great song today and continue with our series of messages on the rapture of the church as preached and taught by my late father, Dr. Oliver B. Green. But before that, I want to mention that we do have 4 soul-winning booklets in our gift offer, and I know that many of you new listeners might not know what that is. It's a type of gospel tract invented by my father. 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They're a wonderful witnessing tool for anyone to hand out to others that are lost. So listen after the message to hear all about the offer. 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
1: Lead us, our Father, in Jesus' name, as we open thy word to study today. Speak to my heart and speak through these lips of clay to those who wait in the great unseen gospel hour congregation. Our Father, which art in heaven, hallowed be thy precious name. I pray that you will take charge of me, soul, spirit, and body, and help me today to proclaim words of truth from thy word, because truth sets men free. Truth takes away fear. And Father, we know that Jesus said, and the Spirit of the living God, the Holy Spirit, speaking to John the Beloved, declares that perfect love casteth out fear, fear hath torment, and they that fear have not been made perfect in love. So, Father, I commit myself, soul, spirit, and body to thee. God forbid that I say one word today that ought not be said. God help me to say every word that ought to be said to the glory of God in Jesus' name. Amen. I've been trying by the grace of God to give to you simple, down-to-earth studies on the rapture of the church, showing you that the Bible clearly teaches that the church will be caught out of this earth to meet Jesus in the clouds in the air, and the believers will be rewarded for their stewardship. We must all appear before the judgment seat of Christ to receive the reward for the things done in the body. That's stewardship. And we read in 1 Corinthians that we build upon the one foundation, gold, silver, precious stone, wood, hay, stubble. Every man's work shall be made manifest, and they shall declare it, and be tried by fire. If a man's work abide, he will receive a reward, and if his works are burned, he'll suffer loss. But he'll be saved, so as by fire. Now, the next gigantic event in store for Christians, believers, born-again ones, the Church of the Living God, of which Jesus is the head and the foundation, the next gigantic world-shaking event is the rapture or the removal or the catching away of the saints of God out of this earth to meet Jesus in the clouds in the air. Now, 1 Thessalonians 4, 13 through 18 clearly teaches that the saints of God, the born again living, will be changed, and the bodies of the saints will be raised, and together will be caught up in the clouds, caught up to meet Jesus in the clouds, in the air. And when Jesus comes in the rapture, he will not touch this earth at all. When he comes with his saints, Jude declares he comes with tens of thousands of his saints, he'll stand on the Mount of Olives, Zechariah 4:14, and that's the time when he will declare himself king of the whole earth, and Israel, the elect nation, the holy nation, the people that God chose back in the Old Testament economy, and God has not forgotten or set aside. They are blinded in part until the fullness of the Gentiles come in, and then God will turn again to the Jews, to Israel, and a nation will be born in a day. Now, where so many people miss the boat, they do not see what Paul admonished all to see in the Word of God. Give none offense to the Jew, the Gentile, the Church of God. God deals with the Jew, God deals with the Gentile, God deals with the Church of the Living God. And born again people since Pentecost, including Pentecost, of course, all born again people are members of the body of Christ. We're born into the family of God, baptized into the body of Christ by the Holy Spirit. And he is, Jesus Christ, is the head of the body and the savior of the body. And we're members of his body, bone of his bone, flesh of his flesh. We are not Israel. Israel is not the church. The church is made up of born again people from all races, Jews, Gentiles, white, colored, rich, poor, it matters not. Whosoever will. But when the church is taken out, God will turn again to Israel, the elect nation, the holy nation, and God will deal primarily with the Jews. Of course, all peoples of the earth will be touched through God's dealing. Now, I have in my hand a booklet that is titled, Will the Church Pass Through the Tribulation? And I'm reading right here from this booklet, and it says the church must, M-U-S-T, pass through the tribulation because the tribulation signs are for the church. Now, I pointed out yesterday, and I will briefly point out the signs that this teacher declares point to the fact, he says, the must, that is, the church must go through the tribulation. Sign number one, let us now specifically mention some of the signs that will only transpire during the tribulation, which point to the impending second return of the Lord. The revelation of the Antichrist is a sign. Signs are given to the church. The church must pass through because signs are given to the church. And the first one, this teacher says, is the appearing or the revelation of the Antichrist. Now, that's the sign. Beloved, I say to you, on the authority of God's infallible word, that we are commanded in Matthew 24:36, 24:42, 25:13, and Mark 13:22, Mark 13:33, Luke 2:21, 35, and 36, we are informed that the day and the hour that Jesus returns, no man knows. Therefore, watch, be ye also ready, for in such an hour as ye think not, the Son of Man returneth. Now listen to me carefully. If the Antichrist must appear, and he will appear in the temple, beloved, therefore the temple must be rebuilt. And if the temple must be rebuilt and the Antichrist appear before the rapture, then it's foolish for me to expect Jesus this hour or even this day, because the Jews can't build that temple in a day. Now, God could put it up in a second. God could speak the word and it'd be there, but that's not going to happen. The Jews will rebuild their temple on the top of Mount Moriah. The Mosque of Omar is there now. And that's where the temple will be rebuilt. And that's where the Antichrist will declare that he's God and demand that the whole world worship him. Now, the church won't be here when that happens. No, sir. No, sir. Now, we read, of course, in this same booklet I'm reading, Daniel reveals that for 3.5 years, the church shall be overcome by the Antichrist. Now here is, well, there's no point in me reading that because I read it on yesterday. And he shall speak great words against the Most High and shall wear out the saints of the Most High, and they shall be given into his hand until a time, times, and a half time. And he says that's 3.5 years. The church, surely the church will identify the Antichrist as a sign that the end of the age is rapidly approaching. So since the end of the age will approach, then I don't need to be watching today and I don't need to be concerned today. Because if the Antichrist must be revealed, that necessitates the temple to be rebuilt. And if the temple must be rebuilt, and the Antichrist appear before the rapture, then there's no point in me looking today. Now, let me tell you something, beloved. I am not stubborn. I'm not hard-headed, but I'm firm. I'm firm. Now, there's absolutely no excuse for Bible ignorance. I don't know it all, and I never will. Neither does any other man. No man has ever known it all. No man ever will know it all. And I don't, and you don't, and no one will ever. But the Holy Spirit teaches and reveals to any born-again believer Bible truth if you will allow the Holy Spirit to reveal to you Bible truth. We're commanded to look for Jesus, not the Antichrist. Jesus is coming for his bride. He didn't say to his bride, I'm going to expose you to the Antichrist for 7 years, and you're going to suffer and be tormented and persecuted and killed and butchered and marked and scarred and marred, and then I'll come and rescue you. No, he didn't say that. He said, because you kept the word of my patience, I'll keep you from the hour of temptation that's coming upon the whole world to try them that are upon the earth. Now, we won't be here. We'll be with Jesus in the clouds, in the air, at the marriage supper of the Lamb. That's where we'll be. We won't be down here in the kingdom of the Antichrist. Now, the rebuilding of the temple will be another sign, this teacher points out in his booklet. The rebuilt temple and the Antichrist sitting therein is another sign of the end. Now, if I must wait and see, or if the church must see the Antichrist sitting in the temple, then we don't need to worry about Jesus coming today. We don't need to worry about that. Because he won't come today, because the temple is not even started. The Mosque of Omar is still where the temple will be rebuilt. But my friends, the temple will be rebuilt after the rapture. And we don't need to wait for the building of the temple. We don't need to wait for the appearing of the Antichrist. We don't need to wait for anything. Jesus can come in the rapture any second, and it'll be over in a second, less than a second, in the twinkling of an eye. It'll be over. The rapture will be over. In the twinkling of an eye, we'll not all die. We'll all be changed in a moment in the twinkling of an eye. 1 Corinthians 15:51 and following, we'll all be changed in the twinkling of an eye. So it'll all be over. As I sit here speaking to you, the rapture could take place before I finish the next word that I will speak. It could all be over. Now, and this, of course, we have this scripture given. I'm reading in Matthew 24:15. I'm reading, and it's a part of it, not all of it, but part of it is in this booklet, but I'm going to read it all. When ye therefore shall see the abomination of desolation spoken of by Daniel the prophet stand in the holy place, whoso readeth, let them understand, then let them which be in Judea flee. Now, wait a minute. Then let them which be in Judea flee. Let's see now. Let them which be in Judea flee to the mountains. Well, I don't need to worry about that because I'm not in Judea. I'm in Greenville, South Carolina, and when the abomination of desolation stands in the temple, I don't need to worry because the temple's not built, the Antichrist, the abomination's not here, and I don't live in Judea, so there's no point in me, and I'm not sarcastic either, God bless you, I'm not. This is to Israel, not the church, my friend. Daniel's people. Daniel was, and he is with the Lord God now. Daniel was God's anointed, God's appointed, and God sent, and God filled, and God inspired. He was God's man to God's people, Israel. Daniel is God's saint, God's prophet, God's dynamite, God's powerhouse. But my friend, God used Daniel to minister to Israel. Now, you must, if you rightly divide the word of truth, you must not put Israel

and the calves and the camels, they all wandered everywhere. And so the people who had the money to build a house, they made a porch upon the roof. They had a flat roof, and they fixed the place up there so people up there didn't have time to come down and take anything out of the house, because they are in Judea, and that's where the Antichrist will be unveiled, and that's where the temple will be built in Jerusalem there. And those who are in Judea, they are to flee to the mountains. And we believe that's Petra, the rock fortress. And I had the privilege of being there and spending 3 nights and days in that rock fortress of Petra. And so it says, woe unto them with child, and to them that give suck in those days, pray ye that your flight be not in the winter, neither on the Sabbath day, for then shall be great tribulation, such as was not since the beginning of the world to this time, no, nor ever shall be. Except those days be short, wouldn't be any flesh saved, but for the elect's sake. Now the elect, there is the nation Israel. The elect. Now the church as a body was elected, predestined, that is, the church was elected, chosen. And all who are members of the church are predestined. But here, the elect refers to Israel and not the bride of Christ, my friend. And for the elect's sake, for the sake of Israel, those days shall be shortened. Now, you need not tell me that the scripture referred to here about the abomination of desolation standing in the holy place, the temple, has anything to do with the church. I mean by that, the church won't be here. Israel will be here. The church will not be here. And of course, the tribulation and the reign of the Antichrist will touch the whole world. But his headquarters will be in Jerusalem, in Judea, in the temple, on the top of Mount Moriah. Now, the people there are commanded to flee into the mountains when they see, and the church won't be here because the church will have already gone to be with Jesus in the clouds in the air. Well, sign number three. Number one is the Antichrist revealed. Number two, the temple rebuilt. Number three, the third sign is the persecution of the church by the Antichrist is also another sign. Now, I'm reading the prophet Daniel describing the Antichrist as a king of fierce countenance, said concerning his persecution of the church. Daniel didn't say a word about the church. Daniel was writing to his own people, the people Israel. And he said, and his power shall be mighty, but not by his own power. And he shall destroy wonderfully, and shall prosper and practice, and shall destroy the mighty and the holy people. Daniel 8:24. Christ, describing the days of tribulation, said, for in those days shall be affliction such as was not from the beginning of creation, which God created until the time neither shall be. When this time of tribulation is present, the Lord's people will know that their master is soon coming. Now, here we are informed that the Antichrist will destroy, listen, and his power shall be mighty, not by his own power, he shall destroy wonderfully and prosper and practice and shall destroy the mighty and the holy people. Now that's referring to Israel, not the church. Not the church. Not the church. Beloved, I pointed out to you yesterday, the gates of hell shall not prevail against the church. The gates of hell shall not prevail against the church. I'm reading from this booklet. Daniel further reveals that for 3.5 years, the church shall be overcome by the Antichrist. Now that is verbatim. Daniel further reveals that for 3.5 years, the church shall be overcome. Jesus said in Matthew 16:18, the gates of hell shall not prevail. And if the church is overcome, it stands to reason. If the church is overcome by the Antichrist, then hell will prevail against the church. Now, listen to me, beloved. Don't tell me that Jesus Christ will allow his bride to be overcome for 3.5 years by the Antichrist. I don't believe it. If you're born again, you'll be raptured before the Antichrist.

0: appears. If you're not born again, God pity you and help you to be saved right now. Father, in the name of Jesus, for Jesus' sake, honor, and glory, I beseech thee, O God, convict deeply, draw mightily, and save many. May many prepare to meet God. May many prepare for the soon coming of the Lord Jesus. We ask it in his name. He's worthy. Amen.
1: 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Did you know that you can have a copy of today's program to listen to again and again in your home? Well, you may certainly do so. We've always had every week two or three people say, I would love to have a copy of today's message. And we can do that for you. Just be sure to tell me the day and the date of the program you request. 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Well, right now, we are winding down our gift offer K. This is the last week of this offer. 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The subtitle is The Story of the Black Sheep of a Respectable Family and the Ministry He Founded. 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Fear, Millions Missing, What's Next, The End of the World. 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So to get the book and the soul-winning booklets, just ask for Gift Offer K and send your gift of at least $15. 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
3: 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And we invite you to listen to the following Christian programs Monday through Friday over WPAQ. Morning devotions at 10 a.m., Sheldon Jones at 10:15, Dr. J. Vernon McGee at 10:30, Northside Baptist Church of Winston-Salem with Pastor Randy Hicks at 11 o'clock, The Old Trailblazer at 11:15, and Oliver Green's Gospel Hour at 11:30, all over WPAQ. 12 noon on the Eastern Seaboard, time for the news, presented at this time by Mount Airy Equipment Company, your Kubota dealer, 1431 West Pine Street, right off Highway 89, here in Mount Airy, North Carolina.
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6: AP News. Good morning, I'm Ed Donahue. On social media, President Trump is warning the U.S. will destroy one bridge or power plant each time Iran shoots at a ship in the Strait of Hormuz. At Andrews Air Force Base, the president said,
7: "They're going to pay a big price. They're being decimated."
6: The war with Iran is spiraling with no clear ending in sight. The president is attending the dignified transfer of four U.S. service members recently killed in the Middle East.
7: For me, it's one of the hardest things to do as a president, but has to be done.
6: What will the president say to the families?
7: All I'm going to say is we love you. We love your child, and that's what they are to them. They're their children. There's no games, no nothing. That's their child. And all you can do is throw out your heart.
6: Since the war began in February, 18 U.S. service members have been killed. Beaches are closed, sandbags are filled as Tropical Storm Bertha approaches the Gulf Coast. Flooding and strong winds are in the forecast for the Florida Panhandle to Louisiana. Michael Buchanan is at the National Weather Center.
8: Maximum sustained winds right now are 60 miles an hour. So right now it's at its peak strength, according to the Hurricane Center. And it will remain pretty much that way for throughout the day today as it moves slowly northwestward.
6: Bertha is expected to weaken as it pushes into Texas. There's a state of emergency in parts of West Virginia. Torrential rains caused flash flooding that inundated homes and businesses. The floods washed out bridges and led to numerous water rescues. Federal agencies have admitted to using keywords related to diversity, gender, vaccine hesitancy, and COVID-19 to screen and terminate over 1,000 research grants at the University of California. The admission is significant in a lawsuit filed by UC researchers against the Trump administration. Oil prices are higher, while on Wall Street, stocks are mixed in early trading. This is AP News.
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9: Here's news for WSYD and WPAQ. Virginia's emergency departments saw an 8% increase in uninsured patient visits last year compared to the previous year. That according to new data from the Virginia Hospital and Healthcare Association. Labeled as self-pay, this ER classification identifies people who lack insurance or did not prove they had it at the time they received care. New data reflects health systems' concerns that more uninsured patients may flood emergency departments rather than seek primary care due to significant healthcare shifts tariffs at the federal level. Virginia has one of the nation's better public school systems, according to a new study by WalletHub that placed the Cavalier State 6 overall. WalletHub compared public education systems in all 50 states and Washington, D.C., using measures of academic quality and school safety. Virginia received an overall score of 60.51 out of 100, ranking 9th for quality and 5th for safety. The states that finished ahead of Virginia included Massachusetts, Connecticut, New Jersey, New Hampshire, and Wisconsin. In North Carolina news, the war in Iran has claimed the life of a North Carolina soldier. According to published reports, Sergeant Michael Emmanuel Swinton of Fayetteville died in Iraq during a controlled detonation of an Iranian drone. He was a 30-year-old father based at Fort Bragg who had served for nearly a decade, according to a military statement. Reports say Swinton will receive a Bronze Star, Purple Heart, and Combat Action Badge and will be promoted posthumously to Staff Sergeant. The Army is investigating the circumstances of his death. Sergeant Swinton leaves behind a 6-year-old son and a 4-year-old daughter. In the last week, hundreds more cases of cyclosporiasis have been reported in North Carolina. The Department of Health and Human Services shared an update amid the national outbreak of cases linked to an intestinal parasite that causes extended bouts of explosive diarrhea. According to NCDHHS, there have been 561 total cases in the state since May 1st. The state saw 254 new cases since the last update on July 14th. The state says 3 more people have been hospitalized due to the cyclospora parasite. That brings the total hospitalizations to 16 since May 1st. State officials have marked a major milestone in Hurricane Helene recovery efforts as the Department of Environmental Quality announced it has awarded more than $1 billion in grants for water, wastewater, and resilience projects across western North Carolina. Officials emphasized that while billions in recovery funding have been committed, rebuilding remains incomplete and communities continue to face long-term challenges. That's news for WSYD and WPAQ.
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3: 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Almost 7 minutes past the hour of 12 noon. Let's take a look at that weather forecast. We still have a flood watch in effect till 7 o'clock tonight. Here's the updated forecast. We're looking at a 90% chance of showers and thunderstorms, mainly before 5 o'clock. High near 82 degrees, southwest wind around 6 miles per hour. A 60% chance of showers and thunderstorms tonight, cloudy, low of 68. Could see some patchy fog after 3 a.m. Now, Thursday, we're looking at a 40% chance of showers and thunderstorms, mainly after 4 o'clock Thursday afternoon. Partly sunny tomorrow, high of 76. Northeast winds at 6 miles per hour. 30% chance of a shower or thunderstorm Thursday night, low around 60. There's a 40% chance of showers and thunderstorms on Friday afternoon, mostly cloudy, high of 76. 50-50 chance of showers and thunderstorms Friday night, low of 62. A 60% chance of showers and thunderstorms Saturday afternoon and evening, mostly cloudy, high of 77 and a low of 63. A 30% chance of afternoon and evening showers and thunderstorms on Sunday, mostly sunny, high of 86, low of 64. 77 degrees right now at WPAQ. The humidity is at 89%. Winds out of the south-southwest at 4 miles per hour. Barometric pressure 29.92 inches and rising. And that is your weather forecast. 8.5 minutes past 12 o'clock is your time.
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We're going to get this thing rolling, so everybody be seated. Make sure your seatbelt's fastened, the safety bar is locked in place, and keep all arms and legs inside the ride until it stops. Here we go.

0: Cornbread and sweet peas. That's the Conorock Critters. And back in the country from Big Country Bluegrass, I Live in Dixie from Authentic Unlimited, and the moon shines on the still from Daily and Vincent. 2 hours of religious programming. What do? I play a song about moonshine. Anyway, I should listen more than preacher, shouldn't I? Anyway, 12:22, your time. We'll be back. Woo, my back is aching, my knees are shot, and I can't look at another weed in that garden. I need a break.
1: Well, why don't you trade in those garden tools for a fiddle? Just put down that bag of mulch and let's head for the Nunn Brothers Bluegrass Festival.
0: A bluegrass festival? But what about the tomatoes?
1: The only picking you need to be doing is on your mandolin. Now leave that lawnmower in the shed and let's go enjoy some world-class down-home picking and grinning under the stars.
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1: 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And no gardening or yard work required.
0: Well, that does it. I'll grab the lawn chair.
1: And I'll get the dancing shoes.
0: We're heading to the 25th annual Nunn Brothers Bluegrass Festival,
1: where the only thing growing is the music. Woohoo!
0: All right, going to be a big time at the Nunn Brothers Bluegrass Festival. Let's hear from the Nunn Brothers right now.
3: One day this big old truck pulled out on the highway going up the road, shifting the gears, and it sounded a little bit like this.

Just doing that hillbilly hoedown, radio up. Bobby and Teddy Cyrus. And we heard the Nun Brothers with the Lee Highway Blues. And, of course, Nun Brothers Festival going on this weekend starts tomorrow night. And we'll be telling you more about that as it goes along. But, hey, it's going to be a great time. Free admission tomorrow night. Have a big jam session. And then they've got all kinds of music on Friday night and Saturday. So make your way down Woodville Road between Mount Airy and Westfield to the Nun Brothers Bluegrass Festival. It's 12:30. Well, we need to take a look at the birthdays. That's what we need to do. Let's take a look at the birthdays. The Atomic Dog singer George Clinton is 85 years old today. Movie writer, director Paul Schrader is 80. Actor Danny Glover is 80 years old. Actor comedian Albert Brooks is 79. Rock singer Don Henley is 79. Author S.E. Hinton is 78. Film composer Alan Menken is 77. Jazz musician Al Demiola is 72. Actor William Defoe is 71. Actor John Leguizamo. I practiced it before I went on the air, and I'm still messing up. He's 66. R&B singer Keith Sweat is 65. Folk singer Emily Salyers of the Indigo Girls is 63. Actor comedian David Spade is 62. Actor Reese Ifans is 59. Singer Rufus Wainwright is 53. Actor Selena Gomez is 34. Actor and boxer Javon Walton is 20. Prince George of Wales, the eldest son of Britain's Prince William and Catherine, Princess of Wales, is 13. So Prince George, 13 years old today. There you go. There's your birthdays. If you're having a birthday, hope you have 100 more, and we're all here to help you celebrate. Our thought for the day comes from George Eliot, who said, "It's never too late to be what you might have been."

0: All right, 12:33 your time, and let's take a look at that weather forecast for the listening area. Here is the latest forecast. 90% chance of showers and thunderstorms mainly after 5 o'clock this afternoon. High near 82 degrees. Southwest winds around 6 miles per hour. Tonight, we have a 60% chance of showers and thunderstorms. Maybe some patchy fog after 3 a.m. Otherwise, cloudy, low around 68 degrees. For Thursday, a 40% chance of showers and thunderstorms mainly after 4 p.m. Partly sunny, high near 76. Northeast wind around 6 miles per hour. 30% chance of showers and thunderstorms Thursday night, low of 60. Friday, 40% chance of an afternoon shower or thunderstorm and a 50% chance Friday night, high of 76, low of 62. And a 60% chance of showers and thunderstorms Saturday afternoon and evening, mostly cloudy, high of 77, low of 63. 30% chance of afternoon and evening showers and thunderstorms Sunday, mostly sunny Sunday, high of 86, low of 64. Right now, 76 degrees at WPAQ. That's your weather forecast, 12:34 your time. 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
0: All right. Well, you heard from Cousin Alan down in Seagrove this afternoon, and he was wanting to hear some Molly Tuttle. He's a very happy man. He told me he learned early on in his marriage, just like the rest of us men, he could be right or he could be happy, and he's a happy, happy guy.

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But in a few days he put on his overalls and left. That's all there is to this small song. But waitress, before you leave, would you bring me some coffee and a hot ham sandwich, please? 400 hogs.

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1: Who's going to feed them hogs? That's Jim Eanes doing an old Tom T. Hall song for you. Good question. All right, we also heard the Brown-Eyed Rabbit from Dirk Powell. Lost John, that was Tony Trischka and the Steel Drivers together. And the Crooked Tree from Molly Tuttle, Golden Highway, that going out to Cousin Alan down in Seagrove. All right, we're going to take time out, 12:48 your time, back with more of the Mountain Midday Show here on the Voice of the Blue Ridge. 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

Cast iron cookware. Oh, there's all kinds of things you're going to find at Robbie's, and you're going to find some great folks there too. All right, let's get back to more music. Here's a brother song. This is the Gibson Brothers doing a song made famous by the Everly Brothers.

0: just a mile or two from the Zephyr Lightning Bolts. No Business Mountain from the Lonesome River Band. And Bye Bye Love, that, of course, was the Gibson Brothers for you. Let's see, it's 1 o'clock. I got a song I need to play for Coy Bowman. I'm going to get that after the breaks. Coy, you just stay with me, buddy. But we're going to take time out for the latest in headline news and weather. And we'll be right back with more Music on the Mountain Midday Show. Good afternoon to you. Thank you for tuning in.
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2: AP News. I'm Ed Donahue. President Trump is issuing a tit-for-tat threat against Iran. The AP's Sagar Magani has the story.
3: The president says every time Tehran shoots at a ship in the Strait of Hormuz, Washington will destroy an Iranian bridge or power plant.
4: They're going to pay a big price.
3: He spoke as the unpopular war spirals, with both sides exchanging fire. He was heading to Dover Air Force Base, where the remains of four American troops killed in the Middle East were returning to their families.
4: All I'm going to say is, we love you, we love your child, and that's what they are to them, they're their children.
3: 18 U.S. service members have been killed since the war started nearly 5 months ago. Sagar Magani, Washington.
2: An independent autopsy commissioned by Nolan Wells' family finds his cause of death undetermined, pending further investigation. Wells disappeared after a July 4th boat trip on an island off Mississippi. His body was found 2 days later. Civil rights attorney Ben Crump is representing the Wells family.
5: This pathologist cannot rule out if any intervening non-accidental factors contributed to or caused the death of Nolan Wells.
2: Wells did not return from the mainland with his friends. He was black. His friends are white. Tropical storm Bertha is creeping along the Gulf Coast toward Louisiana. New data shows at least 999 people have died from the Ebola outbreak in eastern Congo. Ebola is rare but highly contagious and can be contracted via bodily fluids such as vomit, blood, or semen. The Louvre's Apollo Gallery in Paris is reopening to the public for the first time since last year's crown jewel heist. The museum has removed the collections and precious jewels. This is AP News.
0: This is WPAQ. Let's take a look at that weather forecast for the listening area. And here's the latest forecast. It's make sure it's updated here. Yep, there we go. The latest forecast, 90% chance of showers and thunderstorms, mainly before 5 o'clock this afternoon. High of 82 degrees, southwest winds around 6 miles per hour. 60% chance of showers and thunderstorms tonight, patchy fog after 3 a.m. Otherwise cloudy, overnight low 68 degrees. For Thursday, a 40% chance of showers and thunderstorms, mainly after 4 o'clock. Partly sunny and 76 degrees for a high. Northeast winds around 6 miles per hour. Thursday night, 30% chance of showers and thunderstorms. Low around 60. Friday, mostly cloudy. High of 76 with a 40% chance of showers and thunderstorms Friday afternoon. 50-50 chance of showers and thunderstorms Friday night. Low of 62. And for Saturday, a 60% chance of afternoon and evening showers and thunderstorms. High of 77, low of 63. 30% chance of afternoon and evening showers and thunderstorms Sunday. High of 86, low of 54. Right now at WPAQ, 76 degrees. That's your weather forecast. 3 minutes past 1 o'clock your time. Heard from my buddy Coy Bowman. Heard from Coy, and he wanted to hear a little Sitting Flat On Ready. Here's Travis Frye and Blue Mountain.

0: This World Is Not My Home, Jimmy Martin and the Sunny Mountain Boys. And we also heard Twin Creek String Band with Pallet on Your Floor. Last Fair Deal Gone Down from Bob Amos. And Sitting Flat on Ready going out to Coy Bowman, Travis Fry, and Blue Mountain. We'll be right back.
1: 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Ronnie McDowell, Jeff Bates, Paulette Carlson, the Red, White, and Blue Tour. 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Three stars, one stage, one incredible night of country music. Be there. Personally,
0: yeah. All right, that's this Saturday night at the Earl Theater, downtown Mount Airy. Jeff Bates, Paulette Carlson. Paulette Carlson, you remember her. She was lead singer of Highway 101. And Ronnie McDowell, and he puts on a great show. Would you like to go for free? 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Would you like to go for free? Now, you'll have to come by the station and pick up the tickets. 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Just call 336-786-6111. 336-786-6111. 336-786-6111. 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
0: All right, let's get back to more music here on the Mountain Midday Show. Tim Fry with you on a Wednesday afternoon. Here's Dale Ann Bradley featuring Kathy Kallick and Lori Lewis.

Live at Vanderbilt University, couple of numbers from Lester Flatt, Earl Scruggs, and the Foggy Mountain Boys. That was Going Back to Harlan, or we call it Shady Grove. And Old Folks was the banjo tune before that. We also heard On the Roof of the World from Blue Highway. And Dale Ann Bradley featuring Kathy Kallick and Laurie Lewis with Making Plans. How about a little old-time music from Benton Flippin'?

Durham's Bull from Ben Flippin, all the Smoky Valley boys. Let's take a look at that weather forecast for the listening area. We've got a 90% chance of showers and thunderstorms, mainly after 5 o'clock this afternoon. High near 82 degrees and southwest winds around 6 miles per hour. 60% chance of showers and thunderstorms tonight and some patchy fog after 3 a.m. Cloudy, low of 68. For Thursday, 40% chance of showers and thunderstorms after 4 o'clock Thursday afternoon and a 30% chance before midnight Thursday night. A high of 76 on Thursday, northeast wind 6 miles per hour, low of 60. Friday, well, we have 40% chance of an afternoon shower or thunderstorm and a 50% chance Friday night. Look for a high of 76 and a low Friday night around 62. And Saturday, 60% chance of afternoon and evening showers and thunderstorms, high of 77, low of 63. Presently at WPAQ, we stand at, with some showers in the vicinity, 76 degrees. That's your weather forecast. And your time, 1:32. 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

0: Darren and Brooke Aldridge with Jordan. A little help from Mo Pitney and Ricky Skaggs on that. Also heard Power of Prayer from the King James Boys. We'll be back with more of the Mountain Midday Show. 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
0: 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Hope you'll join us, and my thanks to Kenneth Barrier for doing Route 740 for me last week. As I took a little time off with my granddaughter. My wife and I spent the week with our granddaughter, 6 years old, and did a lot of things. Went to the High Point Rockers game and a lot of other things, and we just had a really good time. So had to come back to work. Got to make more money so I can do it again. All right, let's get back to the music. Here's Becky Buller.

0: Jerry Butler, John Wade, and all the Blue Jays. Be glad. That's an old Del Reeves song. And we also heard Right On By from Miss Becky Buller.
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1: Morning Before Long, that's the Steel Wheels in the Grassicana Corner. How about some old-time music? Here's the Toontown Old-Time Band.

Going back 37 years, released in 1989, that was Burline, Crary, Hickman, and Spurgeon, the Moonlight Motor Inn. That's a great song. I liked it when it came out. I still like that song. And we also heard the Toontown Old Time Band with the Lost Indian. Well, it's 2 o'clock. That's going to wrap up the Mountain Midday Show. I'm Tim Frybin. Good to be with you. Good Lord willing, the creeks don't rise.

Let's not say the Mountain Midday Show is over. Let's simply say, ladies and gentlemen, there will now be a 22-hour intermission. Stay tuned.

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1: AP News, I'm Ed Donahue. President Trump is at Dover Air Force Base in Delaware for the dignified transfer of four more U.S. service members killed in action in the Middle East.
2: They are indeed great heroes, actually. They said, and all of them said very strongly, we cannot let Iran have a nuclear weapon.
1: On social media, the president warned the U.S. will destroy one bridge or power plant each time Iran shoots at a ship in the Strait of Hormuz. The AP's Julie Walker reports New York Mayor Zoran Mamdani wants to arrest Israeli Prime Minister Benjamin Netanyahu when he speaks at the U.N. General Assembly in September.
3: Because of an international criminal court warrant.
4: Benjamin Netanyahu is a war criminal.
3: But Mayor Mamdani admits in a video on X that's something he can't do.
4: It is clear that we do not have the independent legal authority to enforce this warrant. The federal government, however, does. And I call on them to join the ICC and execute this warrant. And I want to be equally clear. Benjamin Netanyahu is not welcome in New York City, nor is any other war criminal at large.
3: President Trump has given assurances that won't happen. The ICC, the world's top war crimes court, accuses Netanyahu of crimes against humanity in connection with the war in Gaza, charges he denies. Julie Walker, New York.
1: Tropical storm Bertha is spinning off strong winds far from its center and closing beaches from Florida to Mississippi. Forecasters say the main threat from Bertha is expected to

0: be damaging winds and coastal storm surge. In Mississippi, Todd Heron, Harrison County Road Manager, says previous storm damage has been fixed.
1: We're in good shape. After the 4 weeks ago, we had several roads that had blown out. We got them back repaired.
0: Warnings also cover the New Orleans area and Lake Pontchartrain. France has recorded 5,700 more deaths than usual during its historic June heat wave. This is AP News.
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1: Well, we have some steady rainfall out, and we'll check the forecast coming up in just a couple of minutes right after some updated AP News.
2: AP News. I'm Ed Donahue. President Trump saluted. His four caskets draped with American flags were escorted off an airplane during a dignified transfer at Dover Air Force Base in Delaware. The president was scheduled to meet privately with grieving family members. The White House said one of the families will be joining him on Air Force One when the president flies to an event in Georgia where the family lives. In the Senate, Kentucky Republican Rand Paul says the country is in worse shape since the Iran war started.
3: Could argue we have some leverage because we've defeated them militarily to maybe get a better negotiated settlement. But so far we haven't seen the advantage, you know, play out in negotiations.
2: Ukraine is shaking up its military leadership.
4: Kyiv's army has made significant progress this year, but under public pressure, President Volodymyr Zelensky has fired his top general, who was in a rift with the defense minister. Both men have now lost their jobs. Kremlin spokesman Dmitry Peskov says the changes show Ukraine's trembling within, and they won't change the front line. There's no sign either side is closer to a peace deal.
5: I don't know if the term is pressing. We're going to talk about it.
4: Secretary of State Marco Rubio says he'll meet tomorrow in Manila with Russian counterpart Sergei Lavrov, who says Moscow wants to know what President Trump meant in recently saying a war settlement is getting close. Sagar Magani, Washington.
2: The National Guard has been deployed as flash floods in West Virginia inundate homes and businesses. The man who was convicted of trying to kill author Salman Rushdie is on trial again. Opening statements were heard in Hadi Mater's federal terrorism trial in Buffalo, New York. Rushdie is expected to testify later this week. He was stabbed on a lecture stage in 2022. This is AP News.
1: Well, let's take a look at the weather forecast. And that pitter-patter here, there's rain coming down. And quite a bit of it, the way it looks for right now. We have temperatures have dropped considerably. They were at a steady keel anyway, around about 74 degrees. And one of the coolest days we'll have in the middle of July, the way that checks out. Again, some steady rainfall and flood watch in effect for this afternoon. Now, some of these little roads out there, you're already experiencing a little bit of flooding, so watch out for that. Some of these low-lying places in the roads, they are, some of them are underwater. So hydroplaning and things of that nature, watch out for that. There's a lot of water standing in the roads, a lot of water running in the roads right now. High expected near 82. Cloud cover, we may keep that temperature in check for that. There is that 90% chance of rain today, tapering off a little bit tonight with maybe such tenths a quarter of an inch. We've got that in the last half hour here, so that's good. Later on, maybe a quarter, half an inch possible tonight. So pretty good day's worth of rain. We're getting 68 the overnight low. Tomorrow, partly sunny, high near 76 degrees with north to west winds or northeast winds 5 to 7 miles an hour. It doesn't get much better than that. And a 40% chance of rain in the afternoon. So it dries out, get your chance to get back on the mower without falling out. And 60 Thursday night, the overnight low. You got to like these overnight lows. 76 cloudy on Friday. And a little chance of rain in the afternoon and evening. Overnight low around 62. Same thing for basically Saturday night. And overnight low Sunday night around 64. We do warm up a little bit, but we've been very fortunate to have temperatures in the mid to around upper 70s for a few days here. Give us a little bit of a break. 85 on Sunday with sunshine. And Monday, around the upper 80s with sunshine. Overnight low around 65 Monday night. Those overnight lows looking pretty good right now. That has a large effect on the daytime high as far as being comfortable. But again, right now, 74 degrees is our temperature.

0: Cindy Bauckham here, inviting you to join me for this week's Knee Deep in Bluegrass. 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Knee Deep in Bluegrass. 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

0: America's Soundtrack is coming to Mount Airy, and you're invited. 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Three stars, one stage, one incredible night of country music. Be there. Personally,
1: yeah. 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
2: Hey, well, all right, sir. Here we go there. 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
1: AP News. I'm Ed Donahue. President Trump honored the lives of four U.S. service members killed in the Middle East and returned to their families at an Air Force base in Delaware. The president saluted as four transfer cases were escorted off an airplane during the dignified transfer at Dover Air Force Base. The ritual is one of the most somber duties of a commander-in-chief. It was the third the president has attended since he launched the war in Iran in February. Earlier on social media, the president warned the U.S. will destroy one bridge or power plant each time Iran shoots at a ship in the Strait of Hormuz. He said this at Andrews Air Force Base.
2: They're going to pay a big price. They're being decimated.
1: Iran and the U.S. have dug in on their dispute over the strait, a crucial waterway for global energy that remains largely closed because of Iranian attacks. The House will try to advance a Republican-only $95 billion budget proposal, a long-shot effort to fund the Iran war and other White House priorities. Hundreds of former or retired journalists and eight press freedom groups are calling on the White House Correspondents Association to stand up against the Trump administration's recent attacks on the press at its rescheduled dinner this week. The first dinner was cut short in April when a gunman who prosecutors say was trying to assassinate the president opened fire at the Washington Hilton. Secret Service Director Sean Curran was asked about security this time.
3: We do expect bad people to show up. It's just a reality of where we are. But we're treating it no different than any other site that the president goes to.
1: An independent autopsy commissioned by the family of Nolan Wells found the 18-year-old's cause and manner of death to be undetermined, pending further investigation. Wells traveled to an island off the coast of Mississippi on July 4th with friends, who later returned to the mainland without him. His body was discovered 2 days later. Stocks are mixed. The Dow is higher in late-day trading. This is AP News.
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0: In the obituaries, Mr. Ellis Jr., Ayers, 74, of Mount Airy, passed on at his home on Friday. He was born November 7, 1951, in Stokes County to the late Sidney and Mabel Haynes Ayers. A retired truck driver, a U.S. Army veteran, he was of the Baptist faith, survived by his wife, Linda Ayers, daughter and son-in-law, Ann and Dusty Slate, and a stepdaughter, Gloria Ann Smith, surviving grandchildren, Ashton Ayers, also Paxton and Finn Slate, Alicia and Stephen Harris, Anthony Smith and Vanessa and David Luna. Also several great-grandchildren survived, and one brother-in-law, Kenneth Bowles. He was preceded in death by his parents and a son, Timmy Ayers, and a sister, Kay, Alinda K. Bowles, and a grandchild, Thomas Smith. A celebration of life will be held Sunday at Moody Funeral Home in Mount Airy at 3 p.m., the family receiving friends at Moody's Sunday from 2 p.m. till the time of the service. Miss Judy Irene Loveless Beaver, 74, of Kernersville, passed on last Thursday, July 16th, at Surrey Community Health Center. She was born in Rutherford County, North Carolina, to the late William Benjamin and Martha Jeanette Jones Loveless. Survived by sisters and brothers-in-law, Linda Loveless Burnett and Roger, Barbara Loveless, Jackie Loveless Mitchum, Donna Loveless Land, and Edward, her brother James Loveless. No formal services will be held at this time. Also, Miss Deborah Ann Caudill Dean, 68, of Mount Airy, passed on Sunday at Precise Medical Center. She was born in Surrey County, January 13, 1958, to the late Fred Samuel Caudill Sr. and Patricia May Hyatt Caudill. She was retired from the child care industry. Survivors include her son and daughter-in-law, Ricky Dean and Amanda, grandchildren, Weston Dean and Morgan Dean, one sister, Sharon Caudill McCone, and four brothers, Fred Caudill Jr. and Deborah, Anthony, Wayne Caudill and Vicki, and Kenneth Caudill and Margaret, and Daryl Caudill, and several other relatives. Services will be Friday at Moody Funeral Home Chapel in Mount Airy at 11 a.m. with interment in the William Hyatt Family Cemetery in Mount Airy. The family will receive friends Friday at Moody's from 10 a.m. to the time of the service. Mrs. Dolores K. Burton Gravely passed on Saturday at her sister's home in Withville. She was born in Raleigh County, West Virginia, to the late Junior and Thelma Marie Cole Burton. Survivors include her daughter and son-in-law, Angel Burton Duncan and Rocky, two sons and daughters-in-law, Jason and Stacy Gravely, and Dwayne Gravely and Eliza. Also grandchildren, Isabella, Corbin, Mikhail, Noah, Amy, Emma, Stephen, and Jimmy, and special sisters and caregivers, Beck Burton Ogle, Donna Burton Carpenter, additional sisters, Judy Burton Saunders, Thelma Burton Sadler, Shirley Burton Griggs, and Melinda Burton Shepherd. Also two brothers, Larry and Billy Burton. Preceding her in death was her parents and her husband, Alden Derwin Gravely, and her grandson, Dylan Anderson, sisters, Patricia and Pamela Burton, and Lisa Burton Russell, two brothers, James Burton and Johnny Burton. Services will be held tomorrow at Moody Funeral Home Chapel at 11 a.m. Interment tomorrow evening at 2 p.m. at Thorn Spring Methodist Church Cemetery in Dublin, Virginia. No formal visitation is being held. Mr. Moyer Dale Marsh, 80, of Cana, Virginia, passed on Tuesday at Forsyth Medical Center. He was born January 6, 1946, in Carroll County, to the late Moyer Coolidge Marsh and Eva Burnett Marsh. Retired from State Electric. He was a deacon of Rocky Ford Christian Church for 28 years. An avid New York Yankees fan, is a passionate leader of the community. He volunteered at the food drive in Cana for many years. Survivors include his wife of 62 years, Linda Sue Easter Marsh, daughter and son-in-law, Laura and Stephen Nestor of Arrowhead, Virginia, three sons and daughters-in-law, Jeff and Terry Marsh of Cana, Jerry and Sheila Marsh of Cana, and Robbie and Lisa Marsh of Logap, in addition to 13 grandchildren, 23 great-grandchildren, and two on the way. Two sisters and brothers-in-law survived, Carol and Roger Gerald of Mount Airy, and Gail and Kenny Hyatt of Cana, a brother, Don Marsh, and his significant other, Barbara McMillan of Cana. He was preceded in death by a niece, Shelley Rector, and a special cousin, Pam Marsh. Services will be Saturday at Rocky Ford Christian Church at 2 p.m., the Reverend John McCormick officiating with burial in the church cemetery. The family will receive friends Friday at Rocky Ford Christian Church Friday evening from 6 p.m. until through the evening. Mrs. Doris Evelyn Mears McMillan, 87, of Mount Airy, passed on at her residence on Sunday. She was born in Surrey County February 7, 1939, to the late Raymond and Clara Ring Mears. She worked as a secretary for the plant manager at Quality Mills for over 25 years. She and her husband owned and operated Garson McMillan Real Estate and Auction Company for over 60 years, where she was a licensed real estate broker in North Carolina and Virginia, in addition to being a licensed real estate appraiser. Doris and Garson devoted their life's work to their real estate and auction company, working alongside their three children. Preceding her in death was her husband, George Garson McMillan, a son, Gilbert McMillan, and a brother, Ralph Mears. Survivors include her daughter and son-in-law, Don and Monty Simpson, and a son and daughter-in-law, Manus and Dina McMillan, a daughter-in-law, Deborah McMillan, grandchildren, Caroline McMillan, Samantha, and Matthew Kuntz, also Sydney and Ballista Simpson, Stephanie and Tanner Hodgen, Carly and Jeremy Clickenpeel and Castle McMillan and great-grandchildren J.O. Bryant, Maggie Kuntz, Hallie Kuntz, Kobe Hodgins, Alexander John Kuntz on the way in, Lola James Clickenpeel. Sisters and brothers-in-law Linda and Jimmy Spence, or Jimmy Spencer, and Francis and Roger Collins, as well as several nieces and nephews. Services will be held Friday at Moody Funeral Home Chapel in Mount Airy at 3 p.m. Burial will be in the Skyline Memory Garden. The family will receive prayers Friday from 12:30 until the time of the service at the funeral home. Mr. Sammy Ray Simpson, 62, of Mount Airy, passed on yesterday. He was born in Surrey County, July 10, 1964, to James Ray Simpson and the late Joanne Victoria Carpenter Simpson. Preceded in death by his parents and a brother, Dean Simpson, he was an avid outdoorsman who enjoyed hunting, fishing, and working on his farm. He is survived by his loving wife, Christy Simpson, and father-in-law, Butch Collins, and son and daughter-in-law, Morgan and Christy Linville. A daughter and son-in-law, Amber and Aaron Hudson, and grandchildren Wyatt, Willow, and Lucas. A celebration of life will be held Saturday at 5 p.m. at Moody Davis Chapel in Dobson. The family receiving friends Saturday night immediately following the service. Mr. Robert Burt Ashley Jr., 59, of Galax, passed on early this morning at Hugh Chatham Memorial Hospital in Elkin. He was born in Chicago, Illinois, later from Mill Creek, West Virginia, to the late Jack Butcher and Joanne Wheatley Butcher. He enjoyed time at the racetrack watching his son Tyler race to limited late models. Survived by his sons and daughters-in-law, Tyler Ashley, and fiancé Hunter Robertson, Austin Atkins and Natasha, a daughter Amanda Workman, also grandchildren Jason Adams, Amelia Adams, Brantley Atkins, Nolan Atkins, Maverick Atkins, Myla Lou Ashley, sisters and brothers-in-law Cindy and Doug Bryant, and Kimberly and Ronald McLeod. In addition to his parents, he was preceded in death by his longtime partner, Melissa Lou Workman. The family will hold a celebration of life on Saturday, August 1st at 10 a.m. at Flat Ridge Baptist Church. And Mr. Leonard Emmett Washburn III passed on July 4th. He was born in Wayne County, Michigan, December 27, 1967, to the late Leonard Washburn Jr. and Gwen Carter Washburn. Survived by his wife, Beverly Summit Washburn. His sons, Brian Richardson Jr., Wesley Richardson, and Lee Stelmash. A brother, Chris Washburn, and several nieces and nephews. Special cousin, Jim Foster, and brother-in-law, Mike Summit. He was preceded in death by his parents and a sister, Pamela Beatty Washburn. Memorial services will be Saturday, July 25th, at Field of Grace Baptist Church at 12 noon. The family will receive friends 1 hour before the service at the church from 11 a.m. till 12 noon. Following the service, a meal will be provided. And condolences online and more information for those being served can be accessed at moodyfuneralservices.com. 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On behalf of the staff and management here at WPAQ, we extend our condolences to those who have lost loved ones at this time. 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

It's usually my third time out, moving toward the 5 o'clock hour. Coming up tonight at 7 o'clock, we'll have the Wednesday night broadcast of Woodland Baptist Church from Bethania Royal Hall Road in Winston-Salem with Pastor Tim Gammons. Again, that's 7 o'clock, right after an hour of sundown serenade. A couple things going on around the area. This started today, the 4th Annual Oak Grove Yard Sale and Flea Market. And that is the church yard sale that started today. It goes till 5 p.m. today, and it extends through Saturday, tomorrow through Saturday, 8 a.m. to 5 p.m. That's 97 Oak Grove Trail in Cana, Virginia. Tomorrow and Friday, they have a hot dog lunch with homemade chili from 11 to 1. They have homemade baked goods and desserts and huge yard sale also. Take Epworth Church or Bear Trail Road in Cana. Follow the signs. And this is a fundraiser for the Oak Grove Baptist Church. Salem Fellowship Church will be presenting Kids Camp 2026 coming up on August 8th. Pre-K through middle school children. That is August 8th, 9 a.m. till 1 p.m. That's 2591 Ward's Gap Road, just up the road here in Mount Airy. Hot dog lunch and ice cream at the end of the event. They invite you to attend. Like to see you. Lots of things going on. Art, dance, music, sports. Just a real fun day. Pre-K through middle school kids. That is August 8th. Again, 9 a.m. to 1 p.m. at Salem Fellowship Church, 2591 Ward's Gap Road here in Mount Airy.

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1: AP News, I'm Ed Donahue. At Dover Air Force Base in Delaware, President Trump attended the dignified transfer of four more service members killed in action in the Middle East. The president talked about it in Georgia.
2: This was in particular something very sad. I attended the dignified transfer ceremony for four great U.S. service members killed in the conflict with Iran. I say return to American soil at Dover. One of the families happened to be traveling to Georgia, beautiful family, beautiful wife and husband and brother-in-law.
1: Earlier on social media, President Trump warned the U.S. will destroy one bridge or power plant each time Iran shoots a ship in the Strait of Hormuz. Tropical storm Bertha is no longer in the Gulf of Mexico.
3: Bertha did make landfall just a few minutes ago.
1: Louisiana state climatologist Jay Grimes says the storm moved over land in his state.
3: The good news here is that the dry air continue to do their work. Bertha will weaken steadily as it moves inland. The dry air, that wind shear, and the interaction with land is going to take most of the punch out of the storm.
1: Forecasters say the main threat from Bertha is expected to be damaging winds and coastal storm surge. Isolated flooding during the next few days could inundate some communities. Torrential rains caused flash flooding in West Virginia that inundated homes and businesses, washed out bridges, and led to numerous water rescues. More than 1,000 people have died from the Ebola outbreak in eastern Congo. That's according to Africa's top health body, a grim toll in what's already been declared the fastest Ebola outbreak in history. Arizona Cardinals offensive lineman Isaiah Adams has been arrested in Canada on four weapons charges. More information at apnews.com. This is AP News. The AP's Julie Walker reports a trial date has been set for Nicholas Maduro.

Oh, some strange things going on. Must be the weather. Oh, we have 74 degrees outside. Temperatures have been very cooperative through the day. And we're starting to get some much-needed rain. Maybe a little too much right now. There's a flood watch in effect for the area that extends till about 7 o'clock tonight. Just watch out for some of the rain sanding in the roads. Easy to do some hydroplaning right now. Some areas having problems with some of the runoff and some of the excess rain extending tonight, maybe a quarter, half an inch possible later on. 68 the overnight low, and tomorrow we have some showers through the parts of the afternoon. 76 and partly sunny, northeast winds 5 to 7 miles an hour. Kind of hard to beat that temperature and the conditions for tomorrow, especially around third week in July. We're going to stay in that little zone for a little while longer with cloudy skies and chances of rain. We're starting to maybe get caught up a little bit on these showers. 30% chance of rain in Thursday afternoon and Thursday night's forecast. Overnight low 60 Thursday night. Cooler temperatures for the nighttime watch also. 76 and cloudy on Friday with a little 40% chance of rain. Overnight low 62 Friday night and 77 and cloudy on Saturday with a 60% chance of rain in the afternoon and evening. Overnight low still around the mid-60 mark through much of the week till about Monday night, 65, 66 on Tuesday night. We start to warm up a little bit during the daytime watch Monday and Tuesday and Wednesday around 87, 88 degrees. But looks like we may stay out of that 90-degree mark for the remainder of the month, the way it looks. Who knows what August will have for us, but we're cooling down just a little bit to take us into August. Again, humidity is way up there with a little bit of a breeze and some pretty good chances of rain along the way. So you may see some heavy rain along your area somewhere. And again tonight, coming up at 7 o'clock, the broadcast of Woodland Baptist Church, our Wednesday night service.

0: my back is aching, my knees are shot, and I can't look at another weed in that garden. I need a break.
1: Well, why don't you trade in those garden tools for a fiddle? Just put down that bag of mulch and let's head for the Nunn Brothers Bluegrass Festival.
0: A bluegrass festival? But what about the tomatoes?
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2: 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Music starts at 7 p.m. on Thursday and Friday and 5 p.m. on Saturday. 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
1: There's plenty of great music, concessions, and foot-stomping entertainment. 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And no gardening or yard work required.
0: Well, that does it. I'll grab the lawn chair.
1: And I'll get the dancing shoes.
0: We're heading to the 25th annual Nunn Brothers Bluegrass Festival.
1: Where the only thing growing is the music. Woo-hoo!

0: Was that the joke on the puppy you wanted? Well, that's the way old man Pat McKinney played it.
1: Here's news for WSYD and WPAQ. Virginia's emergency departments saw an 8% increase in uninsured patient visits last year compared to the previous year. That according to new data from the Virginia Hospital and Healthcare Association. Labeled as self-pay, this ER classification identifies people who lack insurance or did not prove they had it at the time they received care. New data reflects health systems' concerns that more uninsured patients may flood emergency departments rather than seek primary care due to significant healthcare shifts at the federal level. Virginia has one of the nation's better public school systems, according to a new study by WalletHub that placed the Cavalier State 6th overall. WalletHub compared public education systems in all 50 states and Washington, D.C., using measures of academic quality and school safety. Virginia received an overall score of 60.51 out of 100, ranking 9th for quality and 5th for safety. The states that finished ahead of Virginia included Massachusetts, Connecticut, New Jersey, New Hampshire, and Wisconsin. In North Carolina news, the war in Iran has claimed the life of a North Carolina soldier. According to published reports, Sergeant Michael Emmanuel Swinton of Fayetteville died in Iraq during a controlled detonation of an Iranian drone. He was a 30-year-old father based at Fort Bragg who had served for nearly a decade, according to a military statement. Reports say Swinton will receive a Bronze Star, Purple Heart, and Combat Action Badge and will be promoted posthumously to Staff Sergeant. The Army is investigating the circumstances of his death. Sergeant Swinton leaves behind a 6-year-old son and a 4-year-old daughter. In the last week, hundreds more cases of cyclosporiasis have been reported in North Carolina. The Department of Health and Human Services shared an update amid the national outbreak of cases linked to an intestinal parasite that causes extended bouts of explosive diarrhea. According to NCDHHS, there have been 561 total cases in the state since May 1st. The state saw 254 new cases since the last update on July 14th. The state says 3 more people have been hospitalized due to the cyclospora parasite. That brings the total hospitalizations to 16 since May 1st. State officials have marked a major milestone in Hurricane Helene recovery efforts as the Department of Environmental Quality announced it has awarded more than $1 billion in grants for water, wastewater, and resilience projects across western North Carolina. Officials emphasized that while billions in recovery funding have been committed, rebuilding remains incomplete and communities continue to face long-term challenges. That's news for WSYD and WPAQ.
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It's Nelson Riddle and his orchestra, a theme song from the TV show Route 66 from around 1960. Mildred Bailey.

Today the rage is rhythm and rhyme. So won't you satisfy my soul with the rock and roll? You can't be tamed while the band is playing. It ain't no

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Have any communications with them as of yet, we'll bring that to you when we get it coming our way.

WPAQ here in Mount Airy, North Carolina. We're still waiting on Woodland Baptist Church to send their signal to us. We have not heard anything as of yet from them. Haven't been able to receive any kind of transmission from them as of yet. And we'll send that to you when we receive it.

Love laughs at a king, 'cause kings don't mean a thing on the street of dreams. Dreams that's all broken in two, you can make them just like new on the street of dreams. Now you take gold, silver and gold, all that you can hold is way up yonder in the moonbeam. Poor ain't nobody poor.

0: WPAQ in Mount Airy, North Carolina, where we're trying to get the broadcast from Woodland Baptist Church, and we're not having any success with it. We'll be bringing you a broadcast from about a month ago on a Wednesday evening.
1: And its surrounding communities. Here you will find vibrant, joyful singing and fervent, relevant preaching from the Word of God. Our desire is that you'll be blessed and helped by the service today. Thank you again for joining us live here at Woodland.

0: good singing, amen.
1: Amen. That's a good song for a Wednesday night prayer meeting, that's for sure. And we want to welcome each and every one of you to our services today. We're looking forward to a good time in the Lord's house tonight. We want to go to the Lord in prayer. And so in just a few minutes, we'll kind of stop the service like we do every Wednesday night. And after we've gone over some of the prayer needs, and then we'll go to the Lord in prayer while Miss Deborah plays the piano. And so the altars are always open. If you want to come down and pray at an altar here, you're more than welcome to do that. Or if you want to just pray in your seat, you can do that also. But really, for that matter, the altars are always open. At the start of the service, before the service, during the service, after the service. I've even seen some people stop by during the work week, during the day, and come by here and pray. So you're welcome to do that anytime you like. But we want to go over some of the prayer needs that we know about. Please continue to pray for little baby Skylar. This is Sam and Josh Wall's little daughter that was born and just weighed about a pound or so. And so last I heard, the baby is continuing to gain some weight. So please continue to pray for that situation. And then we also want to continue to pray for Clinton Higgins. Brother Clinton had surgery, I think it was last Monday, and was hoping to get out sometime last week, but it looks like maybe sometime tomorrow or Friday maybe. And so just continue to pray for Brother Clinton. He's been in the hospital for quite some time now. So pray for him as he's
2: We're going to try to bring you the live broadcast from Woodland Baptist Church now. I think they may have connected with us.
3: And we sure are excited about it. Please be in your place. That's the most important thing. Just be here, okay? And then after that, tell somebody about it and bring somebody with you. And maybe somebody that goes to a different church or whatever to spread the word. And we also have those social graphics that you can send out and tell somebody about it. So please, don't forget about that Monday, Tuesday, and Wednesday. Looking forward to a great, great service and all the things to come. And then that Super Summer Sunday evening, August the 9th, the preacher said ACP is going to be on that night. And it's going to be a wonderful night of fellowship. So please mark that on your calendar. Don't go out of town. And we'll be looking for a great time and all the things that are coming up. Ushers, why don't you make your way forward now. We'll give our Wednesday night offering. And let's most importantly prepare for Sunday and be in your place and then invite somebody to do this service on Sunday. And then bus meeting at 9 o'clock and then the prayer meeting at 9 o'clock in the evening. And that Lord has really blessed that. And if you're a man and you come to prayer meeting on Saturday night, I know that will be a great blessing to our pastor and then the Lord. Just be faithful to the Lord and pray for our service. So all the things going on Sunday and Saturday, let's just pray about that and be in your place. And then the offering on Wednesday night is always for the bus ministry. So let's pray for the bus ministry, all the bus captains, bus drivers, as they go out and knock on doors and tell people about our church and then the gospel. So let's be faithful in all those things. Brother Mark, you come pray for the offering, and then let's just give as God lays upon our heart, and Lord will bless it, I know, in a great way.
4: Heavenly Father, I just want to thank you for our bus ministry. Lord, I want to thank you for each route, each captain, each bus, the workers, Lord. Just my, how you've blessed this church down through the years. I think in part because of the bus ministry, because we reach out to the highways and hedges. And Lord, I just pray that your hand would continue to be upon it. Bless the offering. I pray that you'd take it and use it to help the bus ministry. Give us a good day on Sunday. In Jesus' name I pray, amen.

testimony that you can say that you are saved. And right before the message this evening, we're going to have a ladies' duet. They're going to sing. Miss Cadence and Miss Reagan are going to sing for us. And then also, I didn't mention, if you would, continue to pray for those folks that are in Kenya, in Africa, on that missions trip. I think they get back this weekend. But pray for them. The Lord will give them safety as they minister over there. And the ladies are going to come sing at this time.

so much. And I am thankful that we got a good shepherd that looks over us and cares for us. And whether we're in the valley or on the mountain, he's always there watching after us. Some of the best advice that I could give us all as we live out these last days is to stay near the shepherd. Amen. And we're in a mess in this world. And if we don't stay near to him, we'll become easy prey for the roaring lion that walketh about seeking whom he may devour. Well, how many of you brought your Bible with you tonight? Will you hold up the Word of God all over the building? And I'm just going to say this. Open it wherever you want to because it's all good. All right? So wherever you open it, just leave it there. We're going to move through the Bible here, giving a few more names as we've been doing over these Wednesday nights. And so if you'll bear with us, we'll jump into this in just a moment. Let me mention some things about Sunday here at our church. And we're excited about the Lord's Day. Hope you'll pray much about Sunday school, preaching, the buses, and all that's going on Sunday. Lord willing, this coming Sunday morning, Brother Larry Brown from Washington, Iowa, is going to be here preaching for us in our service here this Sunday morning. And so I hope you'll pray for him. He was in the area for the sword meeting. And anytime he comes in this area, he has a standing invitation to come to Woodland. And so he'll be here Sunday morning preaching in our service. And I hope you'll pray for him and pray the Lord will just give us a good, good day in church on Sunday. And then let me mention this tomorrow about the new building. Tomorrow is a big meeting here tomorrow. With all the erosion people. You know, erosion has really become a big deal in these days. You just can't do anything anymore. You've got to put up these silt fences and take care of all the runoff and whatever all of that means. But anyway, there's going to be a big meeting here tomorrow. And if things go well with that meeting, then the following week, not the next week, but the week after. So right around the 1st or so of August, they'll begin construction here. Or not construction, but begin the process of moving the dirt and doing things here in preparation for the building. Which means one of the first things that's going to happen is we're going to lose this parking lot and lose that ability down there to go in and out through that lower gate. So beginning on August the 9th, which will be the second Sunday in the month of August, we're going to go to two services. So there'll be an 8 o'clock service and a 10 o'clock service with Sunday school sandwiched in between. And so we're going to really pound that over the next several weeks in announcements on the website and maybe some commercials on WXI. I'm kidding about that. But maybe we'll do something. But get the word out regarding all that. So on August the 9th, I've asked many of you to consider to come to an 8 o'clock service in order to take some of the pressure off getting out of here around 11 o'clock after our 10 o'clock service. So if you could help us with that, that'd be a great blessing. And I'd appreciate that. Again, August the 9th, the first Sunday for two services. And then one more thing, stewardship month is coming up soon, and I hope that you're already praying about what the Lord would have you to do. And I would really, I know there are some unbelievers in here. I get it. There's some unbelievers because I don't even believe it myself. But I would love to move into that building and not owe anything. Wouldn't that be a blessing? How many of y'all think we can do that? Good. Three of you. Wonderful. You're on the back. I appreciate that. But anyway, there's a possibility, an outside possibility, we can pay cash for this whole thing. And so you say, preacher, what does that mean? That means we're going to need your help. And so I hope you're praying about that. We'll talk about that a little bit more. Stewardship month just around the corner. Chest of Joash offering. Many of you that are around here that have been here for a while are familiar with all that, and we'll explain it for those who are not. All right? Got your Bible open. How many of you got your Bible open tonight? Where are you at? Anybody? Where are you at? Brother Perry, where are you at? John 3. That's a good one. That's a good one. Brother Steve, where are you at? Acts 17. Let's see here. Brother Reggie, where are you at? Man, we're everywhere, ain't we? We're all confused. And that's good. Let's pray. We'll get started. Father, bless your word tonight. I pray as we learn some more about your names, your titles, your vocations. Speak to us tonight from the Bible, we pray. Lord, may we walk out of this building with a greater understanding and a greater appreciation for who you really are. Bless us, I pray, in your word, in Jesus' name. Amen.
For quite a while in these Wednesday evening services, we have been moving through our Bibles, and we've been taking note of the various names and titles and vocations that have been assigned to our Savior. And as we have discovered, as we've been moving through the Bible, that no one name can aptly sum up all that Jesus really is, or all that He came to do or is now doing. The Bible simply states that the name of Jesus is above every name. He has many, many names. And you remember the way we're doing about going about this is we're moving through the different letters of our alphabet. And we're looking at the different associations for our Savior that begin with the particular letters of our alphabet. I really got this idea from this verse right here, Revelation chapter 1 and verse number 8, where Jesus said, "I am Alpha and Omega." Now, of course, I've told you, the Alpha, the first letter of the Greek alphabet, the Omega, the last letter of the Greek alphabet. Then I've told you this, we get our English word alphabet from the first two letters of the Greek language, Alpha and Beta. So we get the word alphabet from that. And I think what the Lord is telling us is this, if you'll move through the letters of the alphabet, you'll discover me in every letter. And that's what we've been trying to do in these services, is just learn a little bit more about Him as we move through the letters of our alphabet. Now tonight, we're all the way down through the 21st letter of the alphabet. And if I've got them counted correctly, I hope I have. If I'm not, I'm in the zip code. So far, I have given you 145 different names, titles, or vocations that are given to us in the Bible regarding the Lord Jesus. Now, the 21st letter of our English alphabet is the letter U. And, you know, when you move through the Bible, there are many people, many places in our Bible whose name begins with the letter U. Let me mention some people in the Bible whose name begins with the letter U. What about an old boy by the name of Uzzah? You say Uzzah? There is a boy, a man in our Bible named Uzzah. Uzzah was the one that was killed by God when he reached forth to keep the ark from falling off the back of the wagon when the oxen stumbled. And God did not give him a congressional medal of honor for saving the ark from falling off the back of the wagon. God killed him. How would you like that? And his name was Uzzah. And then there's another boy in our Bible. His name is Uzziah. Now, Uzziah was the 10th king of Judah after the split. And Uzziah was a good king and a godly king, and he reigned for 52 years. Uzziah. Anybody remember anything in particular about Uzziah? He messed up in the latter years of his reign. He got mad and went into the house of God and was going to do something that God didn't intend for him to do, that God had given only the priest the authority to do that. And when he did that, the priest went in behind him, Ahaziah, went in and withstood him, and God smote Uzziah with leprosy, and he died a leper. Isn't that amazing? His name was Uzziah. Then what about this boy? I think you know this one. His name was Uriah. Uriah. Now, if you're familiar with the Bible, you're probably thinking right now of a lady by the name of Bathsheba. Her husband's name was Uriah. He was one of the faithful, loyal soldiers in the armies of King David. In fact, you remember, one of the darkest blots on the pages of our King James Bible is concerning this man by the name of Uriah and how he was treated by King David. And then there's several of these names in the Bible, Urijah. Several of the people in the Bible are mentioned or named Urijah. And the name itself means this, God is light. Urijah. And then what about this? Couple of places that are named in our Bible that start with the letter U. What about the land of Ur? You ever heard that one? The land of Ur? U-R? That's where Abraham was from. He was from the Ur
of the Chaldees. That word, Ur, means flames. Chaldees means destruction. When God found Abraham, he found him in the land of Mesopotamia. That word means idolatry. Found him in the land of idolatry, dwelling in the year of the Chaldees, the flames of destruction. Kind of gives us an idea of what Jude was talking about over toward the end of our Bible, where the Bible said, we're saved, pulling us out of the fire. Amen. When you got saved, God snatched you out of the fire, and he did the same for you. There's Ur of the Chaldees, and then what about this one, a place called Uz. You ever heard that? Not Oz. Not Oz. That's where Dorothy and Toto, they wasn't in Kansas anymore. But Uz is where Job was from. Job was the richest man in all the land of Uz. So there are some Bible names and places that begin with the letter U, but now we're interested in some of the titles, names, or vocations of our Savior that begin with the letter U. All right, got your prayer sheet out? Let's begin tonight. One of the first titles or names or vocations that we find for our Savior in the Bible is this one right here. He is called the Urim. The Urim. Now, if you want to think back to last Sunday night, how many of y'all were here last Sunday night? Question. How many of y'all remember what was preached Sunday night? All right. Two of you. Good. Boy, y'all are listening good. You may remember this past Sunday night, I talked a little bit about something called the Urim and the Thummim. Now, you remember in the Bible, stones play an important part throughout the Word of God. Stones were mentioned as altars, and they were mentioned as weapons, and they were mentioned as marking important events. But a couple of other things that stones were related to in the Bible is something called the Urim and the Thummim. And let me tell you what they were used for. They were used to discern directions and receive answers from God for the people of God back in the earlier part of our Old Testament, the Urim and the Thummim. Now, let me read you a little bit about this. How many of y'all have ever heard a message on the Urim and the Thummim? Probably nobody in here come up driving tonight and said, boy, I sure hope a preacher preaches on the Urim and the Thummim tonight. Probably you didn't go to sleep last night dreaming, have a dream about Urim and Thummim. We don't really think a whole lot about them, but really back in the early days of our Bible, I'm talking about in the days of the tabernacle. Boy, that Urim and Thummim were important pieces for the people of God. Now let me just see if I can kind of piece all this together and tell you why Jesus is called the Urim. Let me read some verses now, Exodus 28 and verse number 30. Now before I read this, we're talking about the high priest. Now, the high priest in the land of Israel, the first one was Aaron. And God designed a special breast piece. Maybe we'd call it a vest for Aaron to wear. And in this vest, there were 12 stones, three sets of four, another set, and another set. And those 12 stones represented the 12 tribes of the nation of Israel. But there were two other stones that were put into a pocket in that breastplate. They were known as the Urim and the Thummim. Now let's read about it. And thou shalt put in the breastplate of judgment the Urim and the Thummim, and they shall be upon Aaron's heart. And when he goeth in before the Lord, and Aaron shall bear the judgment of the children of Israel upon his heart before the Lord continually. So he carried these two rocks inside of that breastplate. Now, what were these two rocks for? Let me read you another verse, Leviticus 8:8. And he put the breastplate upon Aaron. Also, he put in the breastplate. So these were not something that was worn on the outside. They were tucked in a pocket on the breastplate. And the Bible said he put in the breastplate the Urim and the Thummim. Now, why were they so important? It's because that the children of Israel, they consulted the Urim and the Thummim to discern answers and get directions from the Lord when the nation needed an answer from God. Couple of instances.
In the book of Numbers, we read this right here. And he shall stand before Eleazar the priest. Now, wait a minute. Aaron's already dead. Eleazar, his boy, has become the high priest. The Bible said Eleazar the priest, and he shall ask counsel for him after the judgment of Urim before the Lord. At his word shall they go out. At his word shall they come in, both he and all the children of Israel with him, even all the congregation. So these two rocks were used to discern the will of God for the nation of Israel. Let me give you a couple of other verses here. Look at this one right here. This is in the last days of King Saul, right before he died. Remember, the Lord departed. He took his hand off of Saul because Saul had just become a real mess. You know anybody that's a mess tonight? You know anybody that's just blown it? You know anybody that's become a failure? Saul had become all of that. And the word of God said in the last days of his reign, he was in a mess. The Philistines encamped around about. Man, the war was getting ready to break out. Saul needed some help. You may remember he got so bad that he went to a witch at Endor and asked her to conjure up Samuel from the grave. How many of y'all remember that story? Well, the Bible said this in verse 6 of that chapter. And when Saul inquired of the Lord answered him not. Hold it. You in a mess, buddy, when God don't answer you. We all are in a mess. If we get to the point in our life that God no longer talks to us, that God no longer answers us, you indeed, and I'm indeed, in a mess. Or as Jed Clampett used to say, you're in a heap of trouble, mister. When you get to the point that God won't answer you, that's where Saul was at. And the Word of God said not only had he tried the Lord, he was waiting on a dream, and God wasn't even talking to him by Urim, nor by the prophets. Now, how did all this work? Well, there's a couple of suggestions as to how this worked. So here's the priest, the high priest. Here's the stones across the front. Here's the pocket. And in the pocket are the Urim and the Thummim. You know, most people think the Urim was a yes answer and the Thummim was a no answer. The Urim, most think, was a white rock, white stone. Can I have amen? Shut up. The Thummim was a no. It was a black rock. So here's the high priest. Maybe this worked a couple of ways. I'm not sure. Maybe it worked like this. Here's the nation. They're needing some direction. War's getting ready to break out. They need to know, is it God's will? Do we fight against these people? What do we do? Well, a high priest standing before the Lord would reach into that pocket. And if he poured out a white stone, that meant yes, go to war. But if he reached into that pocket and he pulled out that black stone, that meant no, don't go to war. Other people suggest this is the way that worked. Other people suggest that he would stand before the tabernacle of the Lord, and he would hold these rocks, the Urim and the Thummim, in his hand, and he would stand before the Lord and ask the question for direction, for wisdom, whatever it was they needed. And he would stand before the Lord, and the glory of the Lord, the Shekinah glory of God. Now, if you're from the country, it's called the Shekinah. But the Shekinah glory of God would illuminate one of those stones, the Urim or the Thummim, to provide direction for the nation of Israel. The last time the Urim is mentioned in the Bible was after the destruction of Jerusalem by the Babylonians. Here's what we read, way over the book of Nehemiah. And the Tirshatha, that's the governor, said unto them that they should not eat of the most holy things till there stood up a priest with Urim, and the last time they're mentioned in the Bible. Evidently, after Jerusalem was destroyed, the Babylonians attacked the city. Evidently, the Urim and the Thummim were no longer used. They faded off the scene. Now you say, preacher, man, thanks for telling us all that, but what in a Sam Hills does all that have to do with us? Well, I'm glad you asked. Because the Lord Jesus is now our heavenly Urim. Now what I mean by that is this. You know, many times as the people of God, we are faced with decisions in this walk of life. Do I go? Do I stay?
We're faced with decisions like, do I take that job? Do I take this job? We're faced with decisions like, do I marry her or marry her? Do I marry him or do I marry him? Don't you wish you could just reach in your pocket, pull out a Urim and a Thummim, and God would say, all right, which one? And God would take his heavenly flashlight, shine it on one or the other. Lord, do I marry her? No. She may look like Betty Crocker and cook like Miss America, but she's rotten on the inside. Should I marry him? He may look like Fabio, but I'm telling you, he's rotten on the inside. No, we don't have that anymore. We have something better. You say, preacher, what do we have? Well, in the difficult decisions of life, how many of y'all have ever made a wrong decision? Anybody? Boy, do I feel better. Let me ask one more time. How many of y'all have made a bad decision in life before? Would you raise your... Boy, have I made my share of them. And my wife's probably back there sitting right now saying amen and amen. I've made some bad decisions, some bad choices. And I'll tell you, in every one of those bad choices, the common denominator is I didn't take time to pray about it. You know why? I'll tell you why. I've got a heavenly Urim. His name is the Lord Jesus. He is the one who will lighten. He is the one who will guide us down the road to good choices and good decisions in our life as we seek His wisdom. As we seek Him. You know, many times we just need God to light the path. And here's what He said about Himself in John 8:12. Jesus said, I am the light of the world. He that followeth me shall not walk in darkness, but shall have the light of life. If we'll follow Him, if we'll seek Him, if we'll just find out which way He's going and go with Him, can I have an amen? He didn't promise, you know, the Bible said, how can two walk together except they be agreed, Amos 3:3. And ladies and gentlemen, He didn't say, hey, I'll agree with you and you can go whatever way you want to go. He said, find out which way I'm going, agree with me and go with me, and I'll light the path of life. He's our heavenly Urim. Look at this good verse right here. Oh, this is a good verse. Right up there with Malachi 3:10. You know, bring you all the tithe into the storehouse. This is a good one. Isaiah 60:10. The Bible said this. Thy sun shall no more go down, neither shall thy moon withdraw itself, for the Lord shall be thine everlasting light. You know what that verse is telling us? It's going to be our heavenly Urim. That word Urim means light. And He is the one who will lighten the way of our life if we will seek Him. So He's known in the Bible as the Urim. Bet you didn't know that one, did you? Number two, not only another good U word for Him is this one, the unspotted. He is called in the Bible the unspotted. Or you say, where's that at? Well, let me read it to you. It deals with His perfection, His sinlessness. And here's what we read in the book of 1 Peter chapter 1, verse 18. For as much as you know that you were not redeemed, you were not saved, you were not brought to God with corruptible things as silver and gold. Friend, your silver and gold, my silver and gold, didn't get me one centimeter closer to God. I was not redeemed by those things. Or even from my vain conversation, that means lifestyle, which I received from tradition of my fathers. Listen, mom and daddy's religion couldn't get me into heaven. Can I have an amen? Silver and gold didn't buy my redemption. No, sir. Now look at the next verse. But with the precious blood of Christ, as of a lamb without blemish and without spot. I'll tell you, of no other person who has ever lived can it be said that they were without spot. Now, I'm going to tell you something. We're getting ready to have elections here in America. And you know one of the things, this is a big deal. These midterm elections are a big, big deal. And the one thing I think we're going to find as we move closer and closer to November is these people who are running for these offices are going to try to dig up all the smut and all the mud that they can and on each other and air it out in the eye of the public arena.
Oh, one's going to say, you said this. And another one's going to say, and you did that. I will tell you, brother, our politicians are filled. Not one politician do I know of that we can say they're unspotted. Not a one. In fact, there's not even one of us sitting in this church tonight that we can say that we are unspotted. No, I'm talking about when it comes to sin. Now, we ought to live. We ought to live. Guys, grab James 1:27. Grab that one. Now, those of us that have been saved, we ought to live unspotted. Let me read you a verse. Y'all got it? Look at this one. Oh, they're fast, aren't they? They are amazing. Look at this. Pure religion and undefiled before God and the Father is this, to visit the fatherless and widows in their affliction and to keep himself. Ah, there it is. We ought to do our best while we maneuver through a dirty world. We ought to do our best to keep the world from rubbing off on us. We ought to live unspotted. The only problem is we ain't unspotted. We are all sinners. Boy, if you knew my life, you wouldn't want to come hear me preach. If I knew your life, I wouldn't even want you to come hear me preach. We're all a mess. We're embarrassed and humiliated by our past life. But may I say what is true of us is not true of him. He is of an unblemished character. He is of an untainted conduct in every detail of his life. Listen to this. His sincerity and sympathy are without defeat. His name and fame are without fault. His loveliness and his lowliness are without tarnish. His cleanliness and his kindness are without accusation. His vesture and his virtue are without stain. His ministry and his mercy are without blame. His disposition and deportment are without detriment. And his life and labors are without spot. He's unspotted, friend. He's sinless. He's perfect. You go back to Genesis 1:1. Jump 1 million years back off into eternity's past. Search the record. There'll be no smut on his precious name. Go to the four Gospels. Look at his life. And then he asked this question in John 8:46. Which of you convinceth me of sin? Buddy, I can't ask you to do that. I can't say to you, which one of you in here can convict me of sin? I got them, friend. But when Jesus looked at people and said, all right, come forward now. If you ever see me do anything wrong, if you ever seen me sin, come on, give a record. I dare not make such a challenge, but he can. Amen. He's sinless and holy and pure and true and virtuous and stainless. He's the Son of the living God of heaven. And he's unspotted, friend. He's unspotted. Because he's the unspotted one, he's the only one who can die in the place of the spotted. Amen. God accepted the sacrifice of that he made, and he declared us to be pure and just. He's the only person I know that can take our scarlet-colored sins, dip them in the rich, royal, red, ruby blood of his own self, and they come out white as the snow. He is unspotted. That's the reason Peter said this, 1 Peter 3:18, Christ also hath suffered for sins, the just for the unjust, that he might bring us to God. He is the Urim. Say that with me. He's the Urim. He's the unspotted. Here's the third one. He's the upholder. The upholder. Let me read you a verse. Hebrews chapter 1, verse 3. Who being the brightness of his glory, the express image of his person, and upholding all things by the word of his power. I'm going to read the rest of it. When he by himself purged our sins, sat down at the right hand of the majesty on high. The Bible said he is the upholder. Now, what is an upholder? Well, some synonyms of the word upholder are these: bolster, carry, prop, maintain, or preserve. Now, when you put all that together, Jesus is the upholder. He bolsters, he carries, he props.

verse. This is a good, this is a good verse. Right up there with Malachi 3:10 about bringing all the tithe. Look at this. He spake and it was done. He commanded and it stood fast. Let me tell you how this worked. Back before Genesis 1:1, God pulled back the curtain of nowhere. Stepped onto the platform of nothing. Scooped up a hand of absolutely nothing and created everything that there is and hung it over here in the corner of space on nothing but the nail of His Word. Y'all need to say that again. I'm telling you, friend, He is the upholder. I know. You say, preacher, wait a minute. What about what they're saying today about global warming and the possibility of the world one day reaching the state of being completely and totally uninhabitable? Friend, this thing ain't riding on some red-breasted hoot owl loving environmentalist. You know better than that, don't you? Brother, this is God's world. God created it. God is the one who's upholding it. And I'm telling you something, friend, it's going to last. Don't sweat it. You say, but preacher, the polar caps are melting. The world is going to be flooded. Not as long as God's alive. Because whatever He creates, He upholds, He maintains, friend. He is the God who created it. Watch this verse right here, 2 Peter 3. I'm telling you right up there, Malachi 3:10. But the heavens and the earth, which are now by the same word are kept in store, reserved unto fire against the day of judgment, perdition. Notice they are kept in store. His ability to uphold is unquestionable. His ability to maintain is undeniable. His ability to withstand is unmistakable. He is the maker as well as the maintainer. He's the originator as well as the overseer. He's the counselor as well as the caretaker. He's the sovereign as well as the shepherd. He's the leader as well as the Lord. He's the son as well as the sustainer. And He's the holder as well as the healer. He upholds. Let me tell you this, bless your heart. He's not only upholding this world, propping it up, preserving it. He's upholding you and me too, friend. Look at this verse right here. David was in a mess. And in Psalms chapter 63, verse number 8, he said this, "My soul followeth hard after thee. Thy right hand upholdeth me." It ain't dependent on me, friend. If it's dependent on me, I'm going to surely fall. But I'm glad I got a hand holding me up. Amen. Look what he said in Psalms 37:17. "For the arms of the wicked shall be broken, but the Lord..." What's that next word? Man, I'm propped up. Are you propped up? I'm propped up. I'm maintained. I'm preserved. Because I got an upholder. And His name is Jesus. All right, we're almost done. You better have all you can take of this. The Urim, he's the unspotted, he's the upholder, but then look at this. He's the upbraider. You say, preacher, what in the world is that? Well, if you upbraid somebody, you rebuke them or you reprimand them. Well, the same Lord Jesus, which is the upholder, is the upbraider. He is the one who, and by the way, most people miss this part of the Savior. They think he's little Jesus, meek and mild. But I'll tell you what, bless your heart, you get out of the way and he'll upbraid you. That's right. Let me read it to you and we'll be done. Here's what we're told in the book of Matthew. "Then began he," Jesus, "to upbraid the cities wherein most of his mighty works were done because they repented not." Let me jump down and read this. "And thou, Capernaum, which are exalted into heaven, shall be brought down to hell. For if the mighty works had been done in thee, had been done in Sodom, it would have remained unto this day. But I say unto you, it shall be more tolerable for the land of Sodom in the day of judgment than for Capernaum." Now, what does all that mean? Sodom didn't have the opportunity that Capernaum had. Capernaum, most people feel, was the headquarters, the earthly headquarters of our Savior. Most people think that He lived there in the city of Capernaum during His sojourn here on the earth. Most people think Simon Peter lived there. And most people believe that Jesus probably spent a lot of time at Simon Peter's house. Capernaum saw many of the miracles which the Lord did. Many miracles that